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Psalm 46:1 tells us, God is our refuge and strength, a very present help in trouble.

0: glad I'm safe on board the ship with Patch the Pirate. 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
1: It sure is, Sissy Seagull. 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
2: Me too, Pee-wee. 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
3: Pixie Pirate, you shouldn't be afraid. 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
4: Let's not talk about being afraid, sailors. 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

0: Samuel Sailor, you see that jungle out there across all those waves? That's the dark continent of Afraidica. We should be arriving there in about 2 hours.
1: But why are we going to Afraidica, Captain Patch?
0: To go treasure hunting.
2: Treasure hunting?
1: How will we ever find a treasure, Captain?
0: When I was 10 years old, my father, Pop-Pop the Pirate, gave me an envelope with a clue inside it. He told me to open it when I turned 30 years old.
3: Are you 30 years old?
0: I sure am, Sissy. I just turned 30 today.
1: And what did the clue say?
0: Here, Samuel. Read it for yourself.
1: Dear son Patch, I buried a treasure just for you on the other side of the ocean blue. The Bay of Afraidica is where you must dock. Take your next clue from the giant moving rock.
0: According to our map, this is the Bay of Afraidica we're sailing into right now.
3: Listen to those wild, ferocious beasts!
1: How will we protect ourselves?
0: Don't worry, Samuel. The Lord gave me a weapon that I keep with me at all times.

0: Let's go ashore, sailors. 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
1: Aye, aye, sir. Captain, that big rock, it's moving.
0: Don't be frightened, Samuel. Remember Pop-Pop the Pirate's clue? This must be the giant moving rock.
2: Look, it's an elephant.
3: Well, I ain't no chipmunk, honey.
4: What's your name, Miss Elephant?
3: Being the frail, delicate little thing that I am, my friends call me Lily.
1: Do you have a clue for us, Lily?
3: Yes, I do, honey, on the back of my ear. Can you imagine? I haven't been able to wash behind my ear for 20 years because of this message.
4: What's it say, Captain Patch?
0: Let's see here. Dear son Patch, welcome to Afraidica's jungly shore. Now move very quickly, there's much to explore. Go north to the mountains, and just before dusk, your next clue will come on a fussy, fretful tusk.
4: What does that mean?
0: I don't understand all of it, Sissy. But one thing is clear, we need to get started north right away. You're welcome to come along, Lily.

0: day. Can't we stop and rest for a while?
1: What's that noise?
2: I'm scared.
3: Oh, whoa. Whoa. Woe is me. Worry. Worry. Worry.
4: Don't be afraid. That's just Worry Warthog. All that poor baby does is just worry.
3: Oh, I don't think anybody likes me. Oh, whoa. Here's some more people that probably won't like me.
0: Ew, what are those bumps all over his body?
4: Those are called worry warts, sissy.
3: Oh, no. Here comes another worry wart.

0: Worry Horse.
1: Worry? What's that piece of paper that's stuck on your tusk?
0: Oh, I'm afraid I don't know. But I'm sure worried about it.
2: If you don't mind, let me take a look at it. Hey, it's our next clue. Sissy, you read this one.
3: Okay, Samuel. Dear son Patch, Creepy Crawly Cave is waiting for you. In the darkness of night, you will find your next clue. Take plenty of light for your pirate band and receive your next clue from a pygmy's hand.
4: Oh, Captain, that sounds scary.
3: And I'll faint if I see any creepy crawlies.
5: Can we go back to the ship, please?
2: Don't be afraid, Pee-wee. I have a close friend who has already been to Creepy Crawly Cave.
5: You do?
2: Yes, Pixie. In fact, he's so big, he's everywhere. He's even here with us right now.
1: You must be talking about Jesus.
2: I sure am. But how did you know?
1: Mr. Missionary has told everyone here in the jungle about Jesus. He's more powerful than all of us jungle animals put together.
2: You know what else, Captain?
6: What, Samuel?
2: Jesus is my very best friend.
6: Aye, lad, that he is.

0: It's only fair to warn you, Captain. There's an old jungle legend that says Creepy Crawly Cave is the home of a giant headhunter.
1: A giant headhunter? Captain, shouldn't we get some help?
0: Honey, please don't say that word.
1: What word? Help?
2: Help? Did I hear help? Banana Man! That tree wasn't there yesterday.
3: Who are you?
2: Who am I? Who am I? Don't tell me. I'll get it.
0: Oh, come on, Banana Man!
2: Yes, that's it. Banana Man!
4: Banana Man?
2: Please, no autographs. I haven't got time. I'm right in the middle of rescuing somebody. You see, I heard someone say help, and help is my middle name. Help, help, help. Yes, sir. Just say help, and I'll come running.
3: Is your name really Banana Man?
2: Yep. Got real appeal, doesn't it?
1: And is that your pet monkey?
2: This here is my faithful companion, Chocolate Chimp. Say a word to these fine folks, Chocolate.
5: What did he say?
2: He said, hi.
6: Are you anything like Tarzan?
2: Yep, me and Tarzan are almost identical twins. The only difference is that Tarzan is good at fighting apes and I'm good at fighting bananas. Yes, sirree, I guess there ain't one banana in this jungle that I haven't bruised at one time or another.
6: Jumping giraffes? I just never realized how dangerous bananas could be.
2: Dangerous? That's not the half of it. Why, those slippery little fellows hide out in trees and turn themselves yellow, trying to trick you into thinking they're cowards. But don't be fooled. They can still get you because they never fight alone. They're always in a bunch.
1: Oh, Banana Man, you're the most magna cum regis man I've ever met. Do you think you could go with us to Creepy Crawly Cave?
2: Creepy Crawly Cave? I've heard about the giant headhunter that lives there, and that's not very appealing to Banana Man.
1: But isn't it your business to help those in danger?
2: Well, just to prove to you that I'm not yellow, I guess I can work it in between rescues. I'll tell you what. Me and Sweet Chocolate Chimp here will peel out ahead to Creepy Crawly Cave and wait for you there. Okay, Chimp, let's take our bananas and split. Now, where did I put my line? Oh, yes, here it is. Ah, Banana Man!
1: Watch out for that tree!
0: Don't worry, Sissy. The trees are used to it.
7: Let's get rolling to Creepy Crawly Cave, mates. Lily, you lead the way.
0: Okay, we'll sneak up on that headhunter.

0: Captain Pat, we've been waiting here at the cave for almost 3 hours. Where's Banana Man?
1: Wait, Captain. I think I hear him now.
2: I hope to tell you, everywhere a fellow turns, there's trees, and more trees. It's getting to be a regular jungle out there.
3: I don't think I'll fit inside Creepy Crawly Cave.
2: Don't fret, Lily. Just a couple of gallons of mashed bananas spread all over you and you'll just slide right in.
3: I knew it! You've finally gone bananas!
4: Okay, mates. We'd better get started.
0: Wow, it's stuck in here.
1: We better stay close together to make sure we don't get separated. Okay, Banana Man? Banana Man? Lily? Pixie? Pee-wee? Captain Patch? Oh, no! I'm all alone!
0: Sissy, don't be frightened. It's me, Samuel. I guess somehow we took a different tunnel from the rest of the crew.
1: But what will we do? They'll never find us. Samuel, we're lost.
0: Now, Sissy, don't cry. Here, put your beak on my shoulder. There, that's better. We've got to remember, we've got a friend who's watching over us right now. Don't be afraid. Just don't be afraid.

0: Certainly we will, Sissy. Now don't worry. We'll be out of here before you...
1: Samuel, look over there. At that shadow on the wall. It's moving.
0: That shadow is at least 40 feet tall.
1: It must be the headhunter. It's coming toward us. Oh, Samuel, I can't stand it anymore. I think I'd like to faint now. I'll see you later.
2: Hey, man. Long time no see. What it is you doing in my cave, man?
0: Where are you, Mr. Giant Headhunter?
2: Oh, down here, man. I'm standing right in front of you.
0: Oh, I'm sorry. I wasn't expecting a little boy.
2: Little boy? I'm 50 years old, man.
0: I'm sorry, sir. You're just so sure.
2: Careful, man. I bite your knee.
0: How tall are you, anyway?
2: I'm 2 feet 1 inch, man.
0: But we heard that a giant headhunter lived in this cave.
2: Ha ha ha! How these silly rumors travel in the jungle. The monkey tells the lion, and the lion tells the snake, and the snake tells the tiger. And by the time the word gets to the hyena, me, little Palumbo, he's 20 feet tall.
0: You mean you're the headhunter?
2: Hey, man, don't worry. Mr. Missionary talked to me and say headhunter no good.
0: How long have you lived here?
2: Oh, I don't live here, man. I wait here for 20 years to deliver the message. Come, grab your feather duster. I take you to Captain Potts.

0: Well, mates, thanks to Palumbo Pygmy, our whole crew is back together again. By the way, Palumbo, would you happen to know anything about a clue my father left for me?
1: Ah, I think this floor tattoo on my hand might be what you're looking for, man.
0: What does it say?
1: I don't know. I can't read. I just wear it because it matches my outfit.
2: Let me see. It says, Dear Son Patch, go to the church, then head due west. Soon in the distance you'll see the chest. Don't get impatient, you're on the last leg. There's just one more clue on an ostrich egg.
0: Palumbo, what's the quickest way to the church?
1: All right, do that, man.
2: But look at all those tangles and trees and vines and stickers.
1: Hey, man, no problem. I have big knife. Come on, follow me.
0: You have a mighty good supply of initiative, Palumbo.
1: Oh, no, man. When Palumbo see work to do, Palumbo do it. Nobody have to ask Palumbo. I like to think ahead, man.

0: Captain Munn.
1: Well, what a pleasant surprise. Hello, Palumbo. Hello, Lily. Who are your new friends here?
2: This is Patch the Pirate, Mr. Missionary. And this is Samuel Sailor, Sissy Seagull, Pee-wee Pirate, and Pixie Pirate.
1: Welcome, welcome. Glad to have you. Come with me and I'll show you around, what did you say your name was?
3: Patch. Patch the Pirate, sir.
1: That's right. Sorry, my memory's getting so bad. I guess that's what happens when you get up in years.
4: What's this building here, Mr. Missionary?
1: Samuel, this is the church where all the natives come to hear about Jesus.
4: Where's the roof?
1: Oh, we lost it in a bad storm a couple of years back. It just clean blew away. I've been meaning to fix it, but I just can't get around the way I used to.
2: You aren't going to try and replace it all by yourself, are you?
1: I know, Lily. I asked the Lord to send me a young man that I could train to take my place. So I figure my helper should be arriving any day now. Let's go inside the church and have a seat.
4: It sure feels good to sit down and rest a minute.
5: Something bit me.
1: Oh, those pesky wiggle worms.
5: Ouch, that bit me too.
1: You ought to be here on Sunday morning, Pixie. That's when they really seem to bite.

0: Mr. Missionary, why are all of those big building blocks stacked over there?
1: Oh, several months ago, we started to build a hospital so we could treat some of our sick natives. But we ran out of money and had to stop building.
2: Mr. Missionary, are you really happy out here all alone?
1: Miss Sissy, I'm the happiest man alive. I get to spend my time telling folks about Jesus who've never even heard his name mentioned one time before.
3: But aren't you afraid of all the wild animals?
1: Afraid? No, Samuel. I've learned some mighty good lessons from God's creatures.

0: Captain Patch, I sure hated to leave Mr. Missionary back there all alone.
1: Let's pray that God will send someone to help him.
2: I don't like the looks of this part of the jungle. Hey, we could be in plenty hot water, Mon.
3: Oh, no! I think Palumbo is right! This is the path to Crocodile Cove!
4: Does that mean we're going to meet lots of crocodiles?
2: No, Mon. Not lots. Just one. But he's a whopper, 25 feet long.
4: Just warn me when we get close, so I'll know when to bang.
0: What's that?
3: I think it's Omelette Ostrich.
5: Shh!
3: Listen!

0: man. You sing pretty well for an ostrich bird. But who you sing with?
1: Ah! I was singing with my baby, Overlight Ostrich.
2: Omelette, honey? I didn't even know you had a baby. Where is the precious little thing?
1: He's inside this egg.
3: Mommy, am I done yet?
4: That poor little dear. How long has he been cooped up inside there?
1: It's been almost 20 years. Poor little Overlight Ostrich has lived such a sheltered life. Look! But you see, Pop-Pop the Pirate wrote a message on this egg, and I promised him I would keep the egg from being damaged until his son came by to read it. At that time, I had no idea that Overlight was inside the egg. In fact, when I first heard his voice, I thought it was a yolk. Look!
3: Mother, can I come out and play now?
1: No, precious pumpkin. It won't be much longer, I hope.
2: Omelette, honey, I think I have some good news for you. This man is Patch the Pirate.
1: Overlight! Ah! Patch the Pirate is finally here!
3: He's here? Ah! You mean I can get out? Yay! Whoopee! I can play! Go to the door! Oh, boy!
5: Uh-oh. I shouldn't ought to done that.
1: Overlight! Look at the egg! The message is scrambled for sure!
0: Oh, no, Bun! The clue just went kafloo in the little smithereenies! We need plenty help now, Bun!
6: Help? Did I hear help? Oh, Banana Man!
4: Banana Man, are you all right?
6: I'd be a lot better off if these rubber trees would stay out of my way.
7: Banana Man, our next clue was written on this eggshell, but as you can see, it got shattered into a thousand pieces.
6: I'll just put it back together with my handy stick of banana glue.
8: Captain, look over there.
1: Oh, that's Crocodile Cove.
0: I want some, man. Look at the size of that lizard.
2: Honey, I ain't taking no chances with that thing. That croc is big enough to swallow an elephant.
7: Isn't that crocodile sitting on top of something?
8: It looks like a chest.
1: What? He's been sitting on that chest for 20 years.
0: Hey, man, it must be the treasure chest.
6: Come on, it's finished. This year egg is as good as new, and you can read the message, too. Give it a try, Captain.
7: Dear son Patch, congratulations, you found the chest, but you must pass this final test. Look straight at the croc and call out his name, Mr. Oh, no! It's missing!
4: What's missing?
7: The piece of the shell that has the croc's name on it is missing.
6: Sorry, Cap, but I looked all over the jungle and still couldn't find a trace of that last piece.
4: You mean we've come all this way for nothing?
7: It kinda looks that way, Sissy.
9: I wanna go home.
0: Kabulza! Look at Pee-wee, man!
8: What about him?
0: The disease, man! It's attacking him!
8: What disease? How can you tell?
0: Just look at his lower lip, man! He's coming down with a bad case of the poochie lip disease!
4: The poochie lip disease? Banana Man, what's that?

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He said, nobody loves me, and fell down on his bed. If I can't have the vineyard, I won't eat any bread. The poochy lip will get you if you don't watch out. The poochy lip will get you if you start to

0: Mr. Missionary.
1: Hi there, sailors. I forgot to tell you, don't dare go near that big old mean crocodile at the end of this path. He's a mighty dangerous fella if you don't know his name. If you think you might for any reason have to get close to him, just to be safe, you'd better say his name good and loud. Then he'll quietly slide off into the water.
2: But, Mr. Missionary, we don't know his name.
1: You don't? Well, listen real close. It's kind of tricky. His name is Mr. Wambakuna Crocoli Dane.
2: Let's see now. The clue said, look straight at the croc and call out his name. Well, here goes. Mr. Wambakuna Crocoli Dane.
3: Hey, man, look. He's moving.
0: The crocodile is crawling off the treasure chest.
4: That's right. I'm moving. I'm so tired of sitting here for 20 years with this gold in my chest.
5: But what are we waiting for, honey? Let's go see what's inside.
6: Look at all that gold.
7: It is. Real rich.
2: We found it, mates.
0: Oh, how exciting.
1: Yes, sir. That's quite a treasure. I've admired it many a time.
8: You knew it was here?
1: Sure. I've known about it for years.
0: But why didn't you use some of it to repair the church or buy supplies?
1: Because it wasn't mine.
2: Look, sailors. There's one more note under these coins. Dear son Patch, remember the treasure you found today will grow in value when given away. Your wealth will increase when to God it is given. With the gold you have found, lay up treasure in heaven.
8: Now I'll be able to buy a new bicycle. Or perhaps a new roof for the church.
3: Hey, man, that's enough for you to get a new set of bongos. Or maybe a new hospital.
0: Captain Patch, I want to give my part of the gold to Mr. Missionary.
7: Me too. He can have mine too, Captain.
2: Sir, I think we're agreed. The treasure is yours. Now you can fix up your church and build that new hospital.
8: But he can't do all of that by himself.
1: Don't concern yourself about me. God has taken good care of me in the past. He's going to stand by me now.

0: Captain. There's one more thing I want to give.
1: What's that, my little friend?
0: Myself. I believe God wants me to stay here. You see, I want to be a missionary too.
2: Oh, thank the Lord. I knew God would answer my prayers.
3: But Samuel, we love you and we'll miss you.
0: I'm going to miss all of you too. But I'll write and tell you about all the people we bring to Jesus.
1: I'm mighty proud of you, Samuel. Mighty proud.

0: You know what else I like about mornings?
1: What's that, Larry?
0: Brushing my teeth. Every morning, I brush my teeth.
1: Well, that's very good, Larry.
0: And then I brush my tongue.
1: Oh, well, that's good, too.
0: And then I brush my lips.
1: That's good. You brush your what?
0: My lips. And then I brush my nose. Then I brush my eyebrows. And then I brush my ears.
1: Larry.
0: And then I brush my neck. And then I brush my arms.
1: Hey, kids, while he's busy brushing, let's sing another song.
0: And then I brush my knees. And then I brush my uvula.
1: Your what?

0: see. This goes here. And that goes
1: where?
0: Oh, I'm behind the imagination station, Connie.
1: Still?
0: I'm just finishing some adjustments. There.
1: Well, it's about time. I'm ready.
0: Ready for what? Oh.
1: Ready to try out your new Christmas story adventure, of course.
0: You even dressed for the part, I see.
1: Well, after our last Bethlehem adventure, I figured I'd better.
0: Well, I have to warn you, Connie. This one isn't the usual Christmas story, at least not the one most people expect.
1: Oh, stop backpedaling and just let me at it.
0: Okay, I will. Just as soon as Eugene gets here.
2: Did somebody cite my name?
1: Are you ready?
2: Just let me adjust my toga.
0: Hop into your side, Connie.
1: Okay.
0: All clear? Eugene?
2: Yes, sir. Primed and ready.
0: All right, then. I'm closing the doors.
3: Roger, Mr. Whitaker.
4: Okay, then. Have fun. Oh, and hey,

0: Wow, looks like Connie and Eugene are off on another fantastic and unpredictable voyage in the Imagination Station. Somehow I think it's going to be a Christmas adventure you won't want to miss. So stay tuned and we'll continue with it right after this. And now, Connie and Eugene's Christmas adventure in the Imagination Station.
1: And Joseph and Mary went from Nazareth to Bethlehem because they belonged to the line of David. Mary gave birth to her firstborn, a son, and wrapped him in cloths and placed him in a manger because there was no room for them in the inn. And on the eighth day, when it came time to circumcise him, he was named Jesus, the name the angel had given him before he had been conceived.
2: Phew. Eugene, can't you and Whit do something about that ride? Eugene? I wonder where he went. Oh, brother, I forgot about how crowded it was. Wherever this is. Excuse me, sir. Excuse me. Can you help me?
3: Hey, you, look out!
2: Ah!
4: Watch out! Here.
5: Crazy girl.
4: Are you all right?
2: Yeah. Thanks for pulling me out of the way.
4: Oh, that was a very foolish thing to do, standing in the middle of the street.
2: I was just trying to find out where I am.
4: You don't know where you are?
2: No, I don't. Can you give me a hint?
4: Perhaps you did get hit by that chariot. This is Bethlehem.
2: Bethlehem? Okay.
4: Yes, and does that mean you're in the right place?
2: Yes.
4: That's a comfort. Now, do you have a name?
2: Of course I do. It's Connie.
4: Oh, well, Connie, I am Procris.
2: Pleased to meet you.
4: Something wrong?
2: I don't know which way I should go. I'm looking for some people.
4: Oh, perhaps I can help you find them. Do they know where they are?
2: Well, three of them do, but one of them may not.
4: One may not.
2: Well, look, forget about him for a minute. The other three are a family. A father, a mother, and a baby.
4: You just described most of the population of this town.
2: Well, these people came here for the census and stayed at an inn. Well, actually, they stayed in the stable at the inn.
4: A stable?
2: Yeah, because there was no room for them inside. Look, it's really a long story. Can you help me find the inn?
4: I'd like nothing better. There's just one small problem.
2: What's that?
4: You've narrowed down the type of family we're looking for, but there are many inns within the city limits.
2: You know, I think this one was on the north side of town.
4: North side, eh? Well, I do know of a few inns in that vicinity. Follow me.
2: Great. Thank you.
4: And when we find your friends, then what?
2: Then we find Eugene. Although he could be anywhere by now.
6: This is not quite the Christmas adventure I expected. Stranded in a desert canyon, tripping over rocks. I think I ripped my toga. No provisions or water. Water. I'm so thirsty. No, that's the one thing I mustn't think about. I'll think about something else. Food. Yeah, that's it. Food, yeah. I'm not thirsty. I'm hungry. For a big plate of water.
7: They say that talking to yourself is a sure sign you've been in the desert too long.
6: Huh? Oh, hello. Yes, I suppose that could be true, although when there is no one else to talk to, one's own self does present a willing and captive audience.
7: You'd better come with me back to my camp.
6: Oh, well, I really should press on.
7: As you wish. Such a brave man to risk facing the thieves. But, farewell.
6: Wait, thieves?
7: Yes. It will be dark soon. That's when they usually come out. Good luck.
6: Wait! I guess it wouldn't hurt to visit your camp.
7: Wise decision. My name is Gaspar.
6: And I am Eugenius, the thirsty.
7: Come, Eugenius. My camel is this way.
6: Camel?
2: Joseph? Mary? It's me, Connie. Joseph? Mary?
4: It's a stable, Connie. There's no one here.
2: But they were here. Right here. They were.
4: I know. I believe you.
2: Where could they be? I just wanted to see them again. To see him again.
4: Him?
2: The baby. The most special baby ever born.
4: Oh, did his parents tell you that?
2: No, they didn't have to. I know that sounds odd, and it's hard to explain to you, but when you look at him, you're overwhelmed with feelings of hope and joy. I don't think you'd understand.
4: Oh, I understand all right. Any father would.
2: Oh, you have children?
4: A daughter.
2: Is she here in town?
4: No. She and her mother died.
2: Died?
4: Yes. The world can be very cruel, even to the innocent. My daughter was such a fine girl. Small in stature, but powerful in spirit. Much like you, I think. Yes. I love them both. Very, very much.
2: Folkless.
3: Who's that?
2: I recognize that voice.
3: Well, whoever you are, before you can keep your animals in my stable, you have to register at the inn.
2: It's Benjamin.
3: What? Who?
2: It's me, Connie.
3: You? Oh, no, no, not you again. When that zealot mule finally left, I thought he took you with him.
4: Zealot mule? Are you keeping company with zealots, Connie?
2: No, he was only a... Oh, never mind. It's a long story. Benjamin, where are Mary and Joseph?
3: Who?
2: Mary and Joseph. They stayed here in your stable. Remember? They had a baby.
3: Oh, the young couple. Well, they left weeks ago.
2: Left? Where? Where did they go?
3: They moved into a house in town. But you won't find them there either.
2: I won't.
3: They took the child to the temple in Jerusalem to offer a sacrifice and dedicate him to God.
2: Jerusalem? Oh, great. How am I going to get there?
4: You can come along with me if you like.
2: You're going to Jerusalem?
4: Yes. Tonight, as a matter of fact. I have to be there by morning.
3: You're going to travel in the dark with all the thieves and the robbers along the way?
4: They wouldn't dare bother a Roman legion.
3: Oi.
2: Roman? You're a Roman?
3: Not just a Roman soldier.
4: Captain, actually.
3: Oi.
2: But where's your uniform?
4: I don't wear it when I'm off duty. It makes people nervous.
3: Oi, Ray, this isn't happening. If you'll pardon me, I'm going inside my inn to have a long lie down. Zealots and babies and Roman legions, what a country. Oi, Ray.
2: Why didn't you tell me you were a Roman?
4: Does that make a difference?
2: Well...
4: Because you have friends who are zealots?
2: Not friends, just a friend, and I haven't seen him in weeks. Years, if you want to get literal about it. But you didn't tell me.
4: Why is it so important? Would you rather I didn't save you from the chariot or help you find this inn or that we didn't say what we've said all because I'm a Roman?
2: Well, no,
4: then why is it so important?
2: Because, let's face it, you guys don't exactly have the greatest reputation in the world.
4: I see.
2: Well, you know what I mean.
4: You know, Connie, Rome may be a very powerful and strict taskmaster, but that doesn't mean her citizens think the same way or feel the same way or believe the same things. Just as with your people, we're all very different. I shall try to find you accommodations to Jerusalem elsewhere.
2: Wait, Proclus. I'm sorry. That was a dumb thing to say. I'd like to come along with you, if I could. Please?
4: I could never resist my daughter when she looked at me that way either. Very well, come along then. I must report back to my troops. We leave within the hour for Jerusalem.
5: Adventures in Odyssey will continue right after this. And now, back to the adventure.
8: We're here, Eugenius. Melchior! Balthazar, I'm back!
9: Gaspar, it's late. Where have you been?
8: Rescuing a lost lamb. Eugenius, these are my companions, Melchior and Balthazar.
9: Caspar, why did you bring him here?
10: He was lost. I couldn't just leave him wandering in the desert.
9: But it will be dark soon, and we must be going. We have no time for this.
11: There's always time for charity, Melchior. Now, why don't you bring our young guest some food and water?
6: I don't want to be a bother.
9: Yeah, too late.
8: I'd better tend to the animals.
11: You mustn't pay any attention to Melchior. It is our belief that he was born with a sour disposition. At least he's had one since we started this journey.
6: And when was that?
11: Oh, months ago. Sometimes it seems like we've been on it all our lives. Melchior is our guide and goad. He started this expedition. Gaspar is our protector and defender.
6: Oh, and you?
11: Everyone says I'm the man who talks too much. Lie still now and rest.
9: Well, here are your food and water.
6: Oh, thank you.
9: Slowly. You don't want it to come right back up.
6: Thank you again. Balthasar says that you started this expedition.
9: He is wrong. I did not start this expedition. It was told to me by the stars.
6: The stars?
9: Yes, perhaps you've seen them, little points of light in the night sky.
6: I know what stars are, but how did they tell you to come on this expedition?
9: By the merging of their configurations.
6: Oh, configurations. You mean like Orion and Cassiopeia and Ursa Major, the Big Dipper?
9: Yes.
11: You know of the mysteries of the night sky?
6: Well, I hardly think they can be classified as mysteries even in this age. For generations now, men have used the firmament for direction. The Big Dipper pointing toward the North Star, for example. There's nothing mysterious about it, though.
8: The animals are ready. Well, I'm glad to see you're all getting along. What is it? What's the matter?
9: Your young friend here seems to know a great deal about the night sky.
11: Yes. Almost as much as Melchior.
8: Indeed. And perhaps it is time we added a fourth to our quest.
6: Quest? I thought you said it was an expedition.
11: It is more, my young friend. Much more.
6: Ooh, well, what? Tell me, please. I'm very interested.
11: You who know so much of the sky, Eugenius, have to ask?
6: So much of the sky? I'm afraid I still don't understand.
9: Do you watch the stars for nothing more than their patterns? It is dark now. Look up. Tell me what you see.
6: Well, as I said, there's Cassiopeia and Orion's Belt and Earth's... No, there's another star, a very bright star.
8: Yes, Eugenius. Now your eyes are opening.
6: My goodness. You mean that is... Is that the star?
11: It is, my friend. And it is also our quest.
6: Then I am in the company of... you three are the Magi.
9: What is Magi?
6: Well, some pronounce it Magi. It means wise men.
9: Ah.
6: You're following the star.
9: Yes.
6: And your destination is the child.
10: Yes. What do you think of our young friend now, Melchior?
9: Can you travel, Eugenius?
6: Yes, I believe I can. Balthasar, what was in that ointment of yours?
11: Just a blend of medicinal herbs and myrrh.
6: Myrrh, of course.
9: Yes, if you are quite through, then you can help us load. I believe tomorrow we'll see our journey's end in Jerusalem.
6: Jerusalem?
8: Yes.
6: No!
9: What?
6: You don't want to go to Jerusalem.
11: But that's where the star is leading us, Eugenius.
6: But that's not where the child is.
8: If he's not in Jerusalem, then where is he?
6: He's in a little town south of Jerusalem called Bethlehem.
9: Bethlehem? How do you know this?
6: Well, I just
9: happened... You have been to Jerusalem?
6: No.
9: You have had a vision?
6: No.
9: A prophecy?
6: No.
9: The stars spoke to you?
6: No, nothing like that.
9: Then how do you know the child is in Bethlehem?
6: Because I saw him there.
9: What? How?
8: When?
6: Well, when Mr. Whittaker programmed the... when Miss Kendall and I got in the imagination... Well, you're just going to have to trust me. The child is not in Jerusalem.
9: And I say he is. It is where the star leads. It is where the monarchs in this land reside. The prophecies say the child will be king of kings. What better place for him to live than there? The rest of you can follow this lost lamb if you want to. I am going to Jerusalem.
6: But... Balthasar,
11: do not look to me to solve this dilemma. I am a follower on this journey, not a leader. I will go where everyone else goes.
6: Gaspar?
8: You do offer many surprises, my young friend. But Melchior has guided us well on this quest, and I think he shall continue to guide us well to its end.
6: All right. We'll go to Jerusalem.
8: A wise decision from a wise man.
2: Wow, this temple is unbelievable. Don't you think it's unbelievable, Proclus?
4: In its own way, I suppose. It's nothing compared to the Colosseum in Rome, though.
2: Well, thank you for seeing me here.
4: As a matter of fact, I needed to come here anyway to meet my new assignment.
2: At the temple?
4: Yes. Apparently, this is his day to sacrifice to his god. Have you seen your friends yet?
2: No, not yet.
12: He's coming. Today's the day, I'm sure.
4: Now, what do we have here?
2: I beg your pardon?
12: Today is the day he's coming. I'm certain of it.
2: Who's coming?
12: The Chosen One. The King. The King. He's coming. Praise God.
4: No. There is a real lunatic. He was right about one thing, though. The king is coming.
2: What?
13: Make way for Herod, king of Israel.
2: That's Herod?
4: Yes. My new assignment. Come, I'll introduce you.
14: All right, you can set me down here. But gently, you dogs. Rattle these old bones and I'll rattle your heads.
4: Hail, King Herod.
14: Well, well, what have we here?
4: I am Proclus, new commander of the Roman garrison.
14: Yes, yes, I know who you are, and welcome. But I was referring to the vision of loveliness standing behind you.
4: This is Connie.
14: Connie? What an unusual name.
2: Thank you.
14: Tell me, my dear, are you married?
2: No.
14: Betrothed? Or promised to someone, perhaps?
2: No.
14: Oh, I see. You must be the captain's servant, girl.
2: No, I'm not his servant.
14: Now, how much do you want for her, Proclus? Name your price.
4: She's a free woman, sir. And even so, don't you think this sort of business should be conducted in a more suitable place?
14: They didn't tell me you were a stick in the mud, Proclus. But you're right. We do have more pertinent matters to discuss. Namely, the rabble that has been rousing around this city. Rabble I understand your emperor is concerned about.
4: Which is why I am here, O King.
14: Well, come along then and let me show you what you'll be facing. You can come too, my dear, if you like.
2: I think I'll just stay here, O King, if you don't mind.
14: As you wish. As I was saying, Brookus, does rabble have to be done?
2: Oh, brother. Where could they be? Silly question, Connie. They could be anywhere. Not even sure you have the right day. Except for what that old man said. There he is. Excuse me?
12: Yes, my child?
2: You came up to me earlier and said that the Chosen One is coming today?
12: Yes, that is right.
2: When you say Chosen One, do you mean the Messiah?
12: Have you been led to?
2: Led?
12: By the Spirit of the Lord. He has brought me to the temple courts this day to witness his salvation, and I have witnessed it.
2: What?
15: Excuse me, Rabbi.
2: Joseph!
15: You!
2: Connie!
15: Yes, Mary, come and see who it is.
2: Connie, hello. Hi, I've been looking all over for you guys.
15: You have?
16: You very nearly missed us. We're leaving now for Bethlehem.
2: But I just got here. You're going back?
16: Yes. Now that our child has been dedicated according to the law.
15: Yes. Thank you for your blessing on our son, Rabbi.
12: And the two of you are also blessed, above all people.
16: You are kind.
12: I merely speak what has been given to me to say, my dear. This child is destined to cause the falling and rising of many in Israel, and to be a sign that will be spoken against, so that the thoughts of many hearts will be revealed.
16: Rabbi.
12: And a sword will pierce your heart as well.
4: Strange words to speak over a child and his mother.
2: Proclus!
4: Are these your friends, Connie, your zealot friends?
16: Zealot?
2: No!
4: What am I to think? I overhear you talking of swords and the rising and falling of Israel. Perhaps you think this child will be your leader.
12: Not just a leader. He will be Messiah. And not only for us, for the world.
4: Then you are my enemies.
2: Enemies?
4: Yes, for Rome is the world, and I am sworn to defend the world against such as you. Now you tell me, what should I do with this child?
2: Proclus, please.
14: What is going on over here? Proclus?
4: We were discussing messiahs, O king.
14: Messiahs? Rubbish. People have been talking about him for hundreds of years now, and he hasn't come yet. My personal feeling is that there is no messiah.
12: You are wrong, Herod. There is a messiah. One who will redeem Israel and the world and bring everlasting peace.
14: Let me tell you something, my dear old fellow. Something I learned a long time ago, and something I'm sure the captain here will agree with wholeheartedly. The only way to peace in this world is through Rome. That is the foundation upon which I have maintained this country for the past 30 years. I've kept Israel peaceful and prosperous by aligning it with the will of Caesar and keeping out all your so-called messiahs. And that is how it will stay peaceful in the years to come. Isn't that right, Proclus?
4: And if the Messiah comes anyway, say, as a child...
16: Proclus!
14: A child, Proclus? Why do you listen to such nonsense? Hundreds of babies have been born during my reign, and none of them are messiahs any more than this baby here is. Oh, he's lovely, Mother. May I hold him?
16: My lord, I...
14: Oh, come now. I won't hurt him, although it's been some time since I've held an infant. I do have children of my own, you know.
16: Yes, my lord.
14: Oh, you're a sturdy one, aren't you? A child. You see, Proclus, do you honestly believe that this is the Messiah?

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Isaiah 40:31 tells us, "But they that wait upon the Lord shall renew their strength. They shall mount up with wings as eagles. They shall run and not be weary, and they shall walk

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1: Praise the Lord,
0: when those gates open wide, I'm gonna stand by Jesus, that I'm gonna say.

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I said, there's a hole in your donut too.

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Deuteronomy 31:6 tells us, "Be strong and of a good courage. 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

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Zephaniah 3:17 tells us, "The Lord thy God in the midst of thee is mighty. 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
1: Tis true.
0: Some doctors say the studies show it may decay your brain. But
1: what?
0: What?
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0: Or maybe it's me decaying brain.
1: You're so unreliable, Beardy.
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woke me up last night at 11:30 sharp. I tried to put my glasses on, but I broke them in the dark. I knocked my false teeth on the floor, they bit my little toe. 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

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Psalm 118, verse 24 tells us, "This is the day which the Lord hath made. We will rejoice and be glad in it."

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Joshua 1:9 tells us, "Be strong and of a good courage. Be not afraid, neither be thou dismayed. For the Lord thy God is with thee whithersoever thou goest."

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Ephesians 6:1 says, "Children, obey your parents in the Lord, for this is right.

0: sea, through every kind of weather, we are happy as can be, and we always stick together. We ride along the ocean tide, sharing with each other. The Bible is our faithful guide, showing us the way. Ahoy, ahoy, we always say ahoy.
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Matthew 5:13-16. Tell us, ye are the salt of the earth. But if the salt have lost his savor, wherewith shall it be salted? It is thenceforth good for nothing, but to be cast out and to be trodden under foot of men. Ye are the light of the world. A city that is set on an hill cannot be hid. Neither do men light a candle and put it under a bushel, but on a candlestick, and it giveth light unto all that are in the house. Let your light so shine before men that they may see your good works and glorify your Father which is in heaven.

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Romans 3:23 says, "For all have sinned and come short."

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1: That's what my mother says, too.

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What a refuge in sorrow. How the heart yearningly turns to his rest. 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

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Job 37 verse 5 tells us, God thundereth marvelously with his voice. 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

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Proverbs 3 verses 5 and 6 tell us, "Trust in the Lord with all thine heart, and lean not unto thine own understanding. In all thy ways acknowledge him, and he shall direct thy paths."

Psalm 1. Blessed is the man that walketh not in the counsel of the ungodly, nor standeth in the way of sinners, nor sitteth in the seat of the scornful. But his delight is in the law of the Lord, and in his law doth he meditate day and night. And he shall be like a tree planted by the rivers of water, that bringeth forth his fruit in his season. His leaf also shall not wither, and whatsoever he doeth shall prosper. The ungodly are not so, but are like the chaff which the wind driveth away. Therefore the ungodly shall not stand in the judgment, nor sinners in the congregation of the righteous. For the Lord knoweth the way of the righteous, but the way of the ungodly shall perish. Psalm 1.

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1: Foolish man built his house upon the sand.
2: I built my house faster than he did.
1: The foolish man built his house upon the sand.
3: Yeah, so what if it's a little shaky?
1: The foolish man built his house upon the sand.
2: After all, I saved a lot of money.
1: And the rains came tumbling down. The rains came down and the floods came up.
2: Oh my.
1: The rains

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I'm a happy Christian cowboy riding home. With my Bible in my saddle to help me win the battle. I'm a happy Christian cowboy.

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0: And right now, he's in heaven preparing to come, and he's bringing his rewards with him.
1: How can I be sure I'm ready?
0: By faithfully reading and obeying his word, and by telling others of his love for them.
1: Do you know when he's coming, Captain Patch?
2: No man on earth knows the answer to that question, Tubby. That's why we need to be ready at any moment. For the Lord himself shall descend from heaven with a shout, with the voice of the archangel, and with the trump of God. Tubby?
1: Yes, Captain Patch?
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1: Okay, Mr. Tree, jump in anytime.
2: Okay, that woodpecker sounds like a beating drum as he thumps against a tree. 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

0: 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Proverbs 3 verses 5 and 6 tell us, "Trust in the Lord with all thine heart, and lean not unto thine own understanding. In all thy ways acknowledge him, and he shall direct thy paths."
1: Who is so great a God as our God? 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

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Psalm 25, 4-5 tells us, "Show me thy ways, O Lord. Teach me thy paths. Lead me in thy truth, and teach me. For thou art the God of my salvation. On thee do I wait all the day."

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0: You know what else I like about mornings?
1: What's that, Larry?
0: Brushing my teeth. Every morning, I brush my teeth.
1: Well, that's very good, Larry.
0: And then I brush my tongue.
1: Well, that's good, too.
0: And then I brush my lips.
1: That's good. You brush your what?
0: My lips. And then I brush my nose. Then I brush my eyebrows. And then I brush my ears.
1: Larry.
0: And then I brush my neck. And then I brush my arms.
1: Hey, kids, while he's busy brushing, let's sing another song.
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1: Your what?

0: 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I'm gonna make you an offer you can't refuse.
1: Sing it well, Bill.
0: The easy way, the easy way. Tumbleweed's about to see a brighter day. Just sell your town and stick around. Everyone can have a job with lots of pay. The easy way has come to stay. Try it and I'm sure that you'll agree. There's a better life for you in store. Let me help you, that's what friends

0: have that Bible way.
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1: Yes, sirree, Bob.
0: 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Soon the money will start rolling in.
1: Take a gamble and we all can win.
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0: That's right. 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

0: 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Isaiah 40:31 tells us, "But they that wait upon the Lord shall renew their strength. They shall mount up with wings as eagles. They shall run and not be weary, and they shall walk and not faint."
1: The Beatitudes are the gospel shining through every part of our lives.

0: Come on, sailors, keep up the pace. 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I love the open sea, but there's something about all this desert that I just find, invigorating. Don't you, Sissy Seagull?
1: Well, Captain Patch, I hate to be a sissy, but I'm just about over-exerticated.
2: We've been climbing this hill forever, and I'm so thirsty.
0: Now, don't go getting discouraged, Pee-wee Pirate. You're gonna make it just fine.
2: But look at my canteen. It's empty.
3: I'd give anything to be back where we left the Jolly Roger, floating in the little bitty Bighorn River.
4: Just think, Peanut, we could be swimming right now, surrounded by miles and miles of water. Water! Water!
2: Oh, this sun is so hot.
3: And the trail is so steep.
4: And my beak is so dry.
0: Here we are, shipmates. Welcome to the Alamode.
4: Hey, look, there's somebody up there on the wall.
5: Halt! Who goes there? Friend or foe?
0: Ahoy, mate. You must be the family doctor.
5: You guessed it, partner, and you must be Patch the Pirate. I'm powerful glad you come. Give me a hand with this here gate and I'll let you in. I thought you'd never get here.
0: We came as quickly as we could, Doc. It just took a little while to sail up the little bitty Bighorn River. Why'd you send for us anyway?
5: I'm desperate, son, and I need your help. I've been patching up families for nigh on to 60 years. No brag, just fact.
2: Pixie, did you hear that? He's been a doctor for 60 years.
3: Wow, Pee-wee, he must have been born in the Old Testament.
5: But lately, I've been feeling more like an undertaker than a doctor. Why, well, see that family graveyard over there?
0: I sure do. It looks kind of crowded.
5: Sonny boy, would you believe that just a few months ago, that graveyard was empty as a poor man's pocket? Now look at it. Families are just dying to get in there.
4: Ooh, that's Calamilma-Filma Gasterly.
2: Who's destroying all the families?
6: Pronto, my banditos. Destroy the family before they reach the Alamo.
7: Riva, riva.
8: We guacamole steal their Bible. They're almost to the fort.
9: Andale, andale, get them, bajito.
5: You're about to find out who's been killing off all the families in this here parts. Listen close, like. We got to time this just right. As soon as this family gets their covered wagon inside the Alamo, close up the gate quick.
10: Don't give up. You're going to make it. Hurry.
3: Look, those banditas are chasing that family.
4: Come on, you can make it.
2: Don't give up. You're almost here.
10: Shake her leg.
0: Quick, Makes. Close the gate. Now.
5: Hooty-hoo. That was a close shave.
6: Hey, Senor Doc, open the gates. Me and my banditos, we just want to have some little fun.
5: Hey, fun, huh? You just want to wreck another good family. Now pack up your tacos and head for the hills.
6: Oh, so you don't wish to play our little game, huh, gringos? I, Generalissimo Santa Ana Homebreaker, am a very kind and gentle hombre.
11: Kind and gentle.
12: That's very funny, joke.
5: Don't waste your speeches on us, homewrecker. We ain't buying none of your fancy speeching. Now go crawl under a rock somewhere and take the rest of those desert rats with you.
6: Such brave words, senor. We tremble with great fear like a bunch of little chickens. Please do not hurt us. We will go in peace. Vámonos, amigos. Riva, riva, andale!
3: Captain, you're gone!
0: I have a feeling they'll be back, Sissy.
13: We owe all you folks a great big thank you for saving our lives.
4: We surely do. That homewrecker about had us that time.
3: Can we come out now?
2: Yeah, we're tired.
13: Sure, children, come on out.
2: Hey, they've got kids in the back of their covered wagon.
3: And they're just our size.
13: We're the Custard family. I'm George Armstrong Custard.
5: Pleased to meet you, George.
13: And this here is my wife, Praline.
5: How do you do, ma'am?
4: Oh, fair to middling, Doc.
2: I'm Rich Custard.
3: And I'm Nella Custard.
2: I'm Pee-wee.
14: I'm Pixie.
15: I'm Peanut.
4: And my name's Sissy Seagull.
13: And you must be the family doctor.
5: That's right, sonny.
13: We heard that you could help our family survive the attacks of Generalissimo. We've had about all we can take. I tell you, we're feeling lower than a snake's belly in a wagon rut. And it looks like this could be the Custard's last stand.
5: Keep your chin up, sonny. I've even called in Patch the Pirate to help. And together, we'll do the best to save your family.
13: Patch the Pirate, I've heard about you. I'm much obliged to you for coming, sir.
0: Thank you, George. My crew and I will do our best.
13: Doc, we want our family to survive, but where do we begin?
5: Let me get out my prescription book here and I'll see you. Well, here it is. Psalm 127:1. Except the Lord build the house, they labor in vain that build it.
0: George, has there been a specific time in your life when you received the Lord Jesus Christ as your Savior?
13: Yes, sir, Captain.
7: So have I.
3: Me too.
15: I have too.
5: That's good news, folks. You've taken the first step toward having a successful family.
0: But now each one of you, kids included, have to pray and seek God's help every day. The closer you get to the Lord, the closer you'll get to each other.

0: Yoo-hoo, amigos, I am back.
1: Nila, it's that homewrecker.
2: Let's get back in the wagon, Rich.
0: Please, there is no need to fear, muchachos. I come as a friend in need.
3: I wonder what that sidewinder is up to now.
0: Senor Custard.
4: Is this a trick, homewrecker?
0: Trick, senor? I am hurt that you would even think such a thing.
4: Well, what do you want, then?
0: Senor, I am starting a museum of family Bibles, and I was just wondering if I could have yours. Just throw it out the front gate, and no one will get hurt.
3: It's not going to work, homewrecker. Now make tracks out of here. You're not putting this family in the graveyard.
0: You are very foolish, Senor Duck. And you are going to cause your friends a great deal of pain and suffering. My patience is about run out. Vámonos, muchachos.
5: George, I'm afraid, honey. Maybe we ought to just go ahead and give him our Bible.
4: I was just thinking the same thing, Praline.
6: Now, don't go doing anything rash. You need to remember that without your Bible, you'll wind up in the family graveyard with all the rest of those poor souls. You've got to have your Bible in order to grow.
2: Are you still growing, Captain Patch?
6: I sure am, Pixie Pirate.
2: Are you still growing, Mr. Duck?
3: Sure am, Peanut. Hard to believe, ain't it?
7: Just like Rich and Nila are eating and growing and looking more like their mom and dad every day, each one of us needs to feed on God's Word so we can grow to be more like our Heavenly Father.
3: Yeah, one of my favorite prescriptions for struggling families is 1 Peter 2:2. As newborn babes desire the sincere milk of the Word that she may grow thereby.

0: You folks must be starving.
1: You can say that again.
0: Okay, Sonny. You folks must be starving.
2: We sure are.
3: I am thirsty.
0: Let's quit the lip and head in here to the mess hall.
4: Sounds like a good idea, Doc.
5: What's on the menu today?
0: Here. Y'all take a menu and see for yourself.
1: Spinach a la mode? Do you have a children's menu?
6: Look, Rich. Here's pizza a la mode. Yum, yum.
4: I like the sound of this one. Pork belly and beans a la mode.
0: That's my personal favorite.
3: Look, here's tacos a la mode.
7: And mashed potatoes a la mode.
8: Oh boy, spaghetti a la mode.
5: What's the specialty of the house?
0: You'll love it. It's called ice cream a la mode. And it's got my own special hot sauce poured all over it. It'll freeze your teeth and burn your tummy.
6: This is my kind of place.
7: Doc, do you really know how to make all these fancy-sounding dishes?
0: Well, it's really not all that hard, as long as you follow the instructions. You know, it's kind of like building a strong family. You just have to stick to the recipe.

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2: Hey, Guacamole. This is hard work, and it's time for my siesta. You think maybe we are getting close?
3: I think so, Burrito. I smell tacos a la mold. Andale, keep digging.
2: What is the plan again, Fajito?
4: We tunnel into the fort, shoot our pistolas, steal their family Bible, and take it back to the Generalissimo.
0: Quiet, everybody. They're right under us. I can see them through the cracks in the floor. What are we gonna do?
1: Sissy, pass me some of Doc's special hot sauce.
5: Yes, sir, Captain.
6: Be careful now, Captain. It's mighty powerful stuff.
5: Why are you pouring it through the cracks in the floor?
0: It's going to drip on their heads.
4: Hey, Burrito, some red stuff just dripped on your sombrero.
2: See?
4: And your sombrero, she's melting.
2: Burrito, scrape it off with your shovel pronto.
4: Oh, no, look at my shovel, Burrito. She's melting. Guacamole, would you eat the red stuff off my shovel for me?
3: See? Uh-oh, I think something is melting in my mouth. No, I think my mouth, she's melting.
2: Guacamole, why don't you spit it here in the dirt?
3: See, spit.
4: The dirt, she's on fire.
2: My shovel's on fire.
4: My sombrero's on fire.
3: My mouth, she's on fire.
4: Vamanos, amigo, vamanos.
1: Well, that ought to take care of them for a little while.
7: I guess you folks are going to need a place to stay for a spell.
0: Do you have anything colonial with large white pillars?
7: Why, yes, sirree, Bob. We got plenty of them, Praline. Big ones, too. I can't begin to sleep without a pillar, neither. Guess I'm just spoiled.
5: How about a nice, refreshing shower?
7: That's a fine idea, Nilla. You just keep right on praying for rain.
0: Dad, do you think maybe there's a Holiday Inn close by?
8: Hey, muchachos! Why don't you come over and join me in my air-conditioned hacienda? I have lots of extra steaks on the grill, and you can relax in my jacuzzi.
9: I wonder if he has a newspaper I could read.
0: Oh, I'm so hot my makeup is ruining.
5: I can taste those steaks now.
0: Come on, Dad, let's get out of this dump.
5: Let's have some fun for a change. I'm bored.
7: Well, hold on there, you young whippersnappers. If you don't all quit your belly aching, you're going to wind up in the family graveyard before sundown.
1: Doc's right. If the Custard family is going to survive, you need to stop griping about all that you don't have and start thanking the Lord for all that you do have.
0: But what do we have to be thankful for?
5: You've got your salvation.
10: And a home in heaven. You've got your Bible. And a great God that has promised to meet every one of your needs.
9: We've got our health.
0: And we've got each other.
5: And we just had a good meal.
7: Now you're talking.
1: A truly rich man asks the Lord to meet his needs and then is thankful and content with all that the Lord provides.
5: You mean a Christian shouldn't really want anything except what God wants him to have?
7: That's right, Nilla. God's prescription for a thankful heart puts it this way. The Lord is my shepherd, I shall not want.

0: muchachos. You have won the first round. As a token of my respect, my men and I would like to present you with a very special gift. Okay, muchachos, bring out the Trojan burro.
1: It's Humongalongamus!
2: What is it, Dad? A giant rocking horse?
3: It looks more like a burro.
4: Maybe it's one of them Mexican piñatas.
5: They're bringing it up to the gate.
6: Can we play on it, Captain? Wow, we could all fit on its back. It's taller than the fort.
7: I'm sorry, mates. I wish we could all play on that giant burro, but I just don't think Homewrecker can be trusted to give us something that would be good for the family.
5: Aw, come on, Captain Patch. Couldn't we just try it? And then if it were real bad, we could just push it back out.
8: Oh, wait a minute there, Sonny. Christians don't need to take risky chances like that. Listen, I've got a prescription here in Romans 14:23. It says we're not supposed to get involved in doubtful things. For whatsoever is not of faith is sin.
7: If there's a question, let's not do it. My mother explained it to me this way.

0: Cap'n Patch, I really want to be a good father, but sometimes I just don't feel like I know how.
1: One of the best ways to be a good father to your children is to be a good husband to their mother.
2: Sweetie Pie, look at that breathtaking sunset.
0: Wow, that is beautiful, sweetheart. Let's go for a walk. Just the two of us.
2: Oh, I'd love to, but what about the children?
3: Well, I look after them. You two just run along.
4: All this mushy stuff is enough to make a fella sick.
1: You'd better be thankful for all that mushy stuff. It's building you a happy home.
0: Praline?
2: Yes, sweetheart.
0: Honey, I pledge to you here and now, I'm going to be faithful to you and love you and take care of you till the day I die.
2: Oh, George, you'll always be my one and only.
0: Honey, let's walk over there where we can be alone.
5: Mushy, mushy, mushy.
4: How disgusting!
1: No, sailors, that's a beautiful thing. Your mom and dad are pledging their love to each other, and I hope they'll do that over and over again.
3: Yeah, kids, as long as your parents keep that kind of thing up, a homewrecker's gonna have a hard time putting your family in the graveyard.
1: Your folks have been joined by God. What therefore God hath joined together, let not man put asunder.

0: it laugh? Wonder Thunder Rug Magnicorn.
1: George, wouldn't you like to kiss me on the porch?
2: Well, the lips would be fine.
1: George, you're so romantic.
2: You're so beautiful.
1: You're so strong.
2: Your hair.
1: Your eyes.
2: Your nose.
1: Your lips.
2: That too.
1: Oh, George.
2: Oh, Praline.
1: George.
2: Praline.
3: Hey, you two lovebirds, what about us?
4: Yes, we need some attention too.
5: That brings me to my next prescription. Proverbs 17:22. A merry heart doeth good like a medicine. It's time for Family Fun Night.
1: What in the world is Family Fun Night?
6: It's a special night you set aside every week just so your family can be together and have fun.
2: Sounds great, but how do you decide what to do?
0: Each week, a different member of the family gets to choose, but everyone has to do it together.
3: Dad, let's wrestle on the floor.
4: Let's bake some cookies.
3: Maybe we can go fishing.
7: I want to ride bikes.
8: Can we make some popcorn?
9: Where's the Monopoly?
4: Everybody tickle that.
5: A family that plays together stays together.

0: yuck, Pee-wee. Look at your teeth.
1: Oh, sick.
2: What's wrong?
0: Don't you ever use your toothbrush?
2: Well, when I remember, I do.
0: I bet I can guess what you had for breakfast this morning.
2: You cannot.
0: Can too.
2: Cannot.
0: Can too.
2: Cannot.
0: Can too.
2: Oh, yeah?

0: It's time to hit the rack, mates.
1: Bedtime already?
2: Yeah, you better get rested up for tomorrow. No telling what homework is gonna try.
3: But I'm not tired.
0: Everybody in your bunks now. Taps in 60 seconds.
4: I'm thirsty. May I have a drink?
5: My stomach's growling. I'm starved.
4: Something's hiding in my closet.
1: Mom, my tummy hurts.
6: Nilla, honey, why does it always hurt as soon as you climb in bed?
3: Dad, I forgot to do my homework.
1: I heard a noise.
3: I've got a bug bite and it really itches. Will you tickle it?
1: Richie hit me.
3: Nilla's a tattletale.
6: Richard Berry Custard and Nilla Wafer Custard go to sleep right this minute.
7: Yes, ma'am.
6: Captain Patch, children can certainly be aggravating, can't they?
0: Aggravating? Well, I guess that's one way of looking at it. But I was just sitting here thinking what a rich woman you are, Mrs. Custard.
6: Why, whatever do you mean by that, Captain?
0: God says children are an heritage of the Lord, and the fruit of the womb is his reward. Yes, you're a wealthy woman, Mrs. Custard.
6: I guess I never looked at it that way before.
0: Just remember, ma'am, you need to enjoy every bit of your wealth while you still can.

0: Good night, Nilla. I love you.
1: Good night, Dad. I love you, too.
0: Good night, Rich. I love you.
2: Good night, Dad.
0: I love you, son.
2: Me too, Dad.
0: Rich, why don't you just come right out and say, I love you?
2: It's kind of embarrassing, Dad. Besides, I'm getting too old for that kind of stuff.
0: I think you might be wrong about that, son. I'm finding that the older I get, the more often I want to tell folks that I love them.
2: Aw, Dad.
0: Well, good night, Rich. I love you.
2: Thanks, Dad. See you in the morning.
3: Nilla, you awake? I hear something.
1: It's midnight, Rich. Go to sleep.
3: No, did you hear that? Come on, let's go see what it is.
1: Okay, I'm coming.
3: Shh, be quiet so we don't wake up anybody. And grab that lantern over there.
1: What's that noise, Rich?
3: I don't know, Nilla, but we're gonna find out.
1: It sounds like it's coming from outside the front gate. We better go tell Mom and Dad.
3: Nothing doing. Let's find out what it is first. Then we'll really have something to tell him. Come on, help me open the gate. Bush, hard.
1: I don't like this.
3: Don't chicken out now. Hey, it sounds like it's coming from the giant burrow.
1: I can't believe how big this thing is.
3: Hold the lantern up here. There's a button here on the tummy of the burrow.
1: I wonder if it's his belly button.
3: I'm going to push it and see what happens. Look, some stairs are coming down. Wow, come on, let's go see what's inside.
1: I was afraid you'd say that.
4: Rich, there's a 2-foot cockroach in there.
3: Don't worry, sis, he looks harmless. Pardon me, Mr. Roach.
5: Quick, quick, senor, pull up a couple of kegs and have a seat.
3: What kegs?
5: Those over there, the ones that are marked TNT.
1: What's TNT?
5: I think it stands for Tuesday Night Theater, I am not sure. Now, quick, have a seat and watch my magnet box. You got to see this program, it's my favorite.
6: 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And now, here's Hollywood.
7: This is your favorite Hollywood Homewrecker. 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
8: Husband! Husband! Why don't you make your children behave?
9: How can I when they're just imitating their mother?
10: Mom, if you won't let me pierce my nose and shave my head, I'm gonna run away.
8: That's the best news I've heard all day. I'll help you pack.
11: Oh, the boy next door just got a new toy. I want one too.
9: Son, we can't afford to buy a toy like that. It costs $43 million.
8: Well, if you get a decent job, we could get him anything he wanted.
11: Oh, if you don't give me that toy, I'm gonna tear this house apart.
9: You already have.
8: Some father you are. That's just my luck. Ugh. Out of all the wonderful men in the world, I had to pick a loser like you.
9: Oh, yeah? Well, listen to this, sweetie. I don't feel that I love you anymore anyway.
8: Well, I don't think I ever did love you.
9: Oh, well, I guess it's over then.
8: You'd better believe it, big boy. I'm going home to mother.
9: And don't come back.
8: I won't.
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3: Come on, Nilla, pull harder. I want to see this commercial.
1: I'm pulling as hard as I can.
5: It's moving.
3: We're almost to the barn.
5: Oh, you'll love this commercial. It's my favorite.
7: Thank you for staying with us all night. And welcome to the late, late, late, late, late early show.
0: Nilla Rich.
3: Hey, Hey, that sounds like Dad.
1: Wonder what he's doing up in the middle of the night.
5: Middle of the night, senorita. It's 7 o'clock in the morning.
3: 7 in the morning?
1: We've got to go right now.
8: Goodbye, Paco Bell.
5: Don't leave now, muchachos. You got to see this next show. It's my favorite.
3: Hi, Dad.
0: You two are sure up bright and early this morning. Wish I had half your energy.
12: Good morning, Nilla.
1: Mom, could I shave my head and pierce my nose?
12: Honey, where in the world are you getting such crazy notions?
1: Oh, never mind, Mom.
13: Hey, come on, young whippersnappers. There's chores to be done.
1: You all go ahead. I'm getting something to eat.
13: Hold it right there, young lady. There'll be plenty of time to eat after we get some work done. You need a good dose of the prescription I found in 2 Thessalonians 3:10. If any would not work, neither should he eat.
14: That's right, Nilla. If you really want to have a happy family, you're going to have to carry the load and do your part.

0: Doc, what are some other things we ought to be doing to make sure we have a strong family?
1: Well, sonny boy, bring me your family Bible, and I'll show you.
0: Let's see, where did I see it last? Praline, have you seen our family Bible?
2: Well, I think it must be in the covered wagon, sweetheart.
3: I'll see if I can find it.
4: I'll help, Pee-wee.
3: Find it, Peanut? Not yet, Pixie.
5: You sailors need some help?
4: Hey, look at this. I found a whole suitcase full of Bibles.
2: I knew they had to be in there somewhere.
1: Yeah, bring one of them over here to the family graveyard.
5: That Bible is smothered with dust.
1: Everybody pick a tombstone and have a seat.
2: Oh, this is kind of scary.
1: You need to be scared a little bit, Praline, because if each one of your custards ain't careful, your whole family could wind up in here in a jiffy.
2: What do you mean?
1: Just go ahead and read the tombstone you're sitting on.
2: Well, let me see. It says, here lies a poor family named Moores who had Bibles by dozens and scores, but they never would read them, much less would they heed them. Now no one grows less than the Moors.
6: In order to build a strong family, you need to spend time in God's Word every day.
1: Yeah, this next prescription really works wonders, but it has to be filled by the Lord himself. Psalm 119:18, open thou mine eyes, that I may behold wondrous things out of thy law.

0: at Generalissimo Homewrecker. What's he up to now?
1: He's passing out something to all of his men.
0: And they're eating it.
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3: Can I have two?
2: Eat all of them, muchachos. 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
4: Delicioso.
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3: 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I'm jumping 30 feet high.
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2: 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Destroy the family.
7: Captain, what are we going to do?
8: All Homewrecker wants is our family. I don't want any of the rest of you to get hurt. Maybe we just ought to surrender.
9: Doc, are there any shovels around here?
10: Sure, Captain. Right over here in the tool shed.
0: I'll get them, Captain.
9: Thanks, Rich. Hurry and bring them here on the wall.
10: Hey, George, come and help me get all the skillets out of the kitchen.
8: I'm right behind you, Doc.
9: All the rest of you sailors, grab anything you can. Pots and pans, garbage can lids, anything. Come on.
2: Jump into the fort, muchachos.
1: Here they come.
0: Hand me a shovel, Pee-wee. Watch out, Pixie, they're attacking.
11: Viva, viva.
0: I'll stop him with a skillet.
3: Oh, what a headache. Anyone have some aspirin?
7: They're still coming.
0: Here, Bandito, try a shovel on for size.
6: Gracias. Ouch. Nothing like these ever entered my mind before.
9: That's it, sailors. Hold the fort. Pee-wee, use that washboard.
2: Charge, banditos, charge.
5: Oh, my aching cabeza.
9: Pixie, grab that big steel pot.
0: Take that, you nasty bandito.
3: Oh, my head is going to pot.
2: I said charge!
6: Oh, chihuahua. How come it is that we do all the charging on the Generalissimo? He gets all the credit.
8: Try a garbage can on for size.
10: It's working, Yessiree. They're retreating.
9: Good work, mates.
8: I don't know how to thank all of you.
2: Senor Gustard, you have pushed me too far. Prepare to make your last stand.
7: Oh, my. I'm feeling a little fuzzy in my head. Oh.
0: Miss Praline just fainted.
12: Oh, I hope she's all right.
1: What's wrong with her, Doc?
10: Everybody stand back and give us some room to breathe.
7: Poor little thing. Been wounded in the battle.
10: I don't think so, Sissy. I've seen that look before.
7: But they'll keep us in suspenders, Doc. Is she gonna be all right?
10: I hate to say it, but it looks bad. Mighty bad.
8: What is it, Doc?
10: It's a common ailment among women folk, but I've never seen it so advanced.
8: Just go ahead and give it to me straight.
10: Sorry, son. She's got a chocolate fever.
13: Chocolate fever?
10: Hold your six white horses. I think she's coming around.

0: I just love this program. It's my favorite.
1: This is that spectacular voice that's wrecked a thousand homes saying, we now return to our regularly scheduled rerun, Little House on the Mesa.
2: Out of all the wonderful men in the world, I had to pick a loser like you.
3: Oh, yeah? Well, listen to this, sweetie. I don't feel that.
0: What's wrong with my magnet box? This can't really be happening. I love this part. It's my favorite.
1: If you are experiencing some technical difficulties, and I'm sure you are.
0: Si, amigo, what should I do?
1: And if your name happens to be Paco Bell.
0: That's me! That's me!
1: Then climb up on the neck of your Trojan burrow and aim the burrow's cannon, the burrow's head, at the nearest person.
0: I'm climbing!
1: Next, pull the left trigger, the left ear, all the way back.
0: Okay, I'll do it as soon as I get there.
1: This minor adjustment should correct any difficulty I might be experiencing.
0: I got to hurry. I can't miss this next part. It's my favorite. Oh, look over there. That's my friend Rich. I like him. He's my favorite. I think I'll lay my burro's head at him. Hi, Rich. Buenos dias, Mila.
4: Look, Rich. There's Paco Bell.
5: George, look over there behind the barn. It's the giant burro.
6: Rich, how'd that burro get inside the fort?
7: Well, I was meaning to tell you about it, but...
8: Doesn't the head on that burro kind of look like a cannon?
9: It sure does, Pee-wee.
7: And it's aiming straight at Rich.
10: Why, it's Paco Bell's cannon.
0: Don't worry, amigos. I'm just going to pull my burro's leg.
6: Rich, get behind me. Oh!
5: Oh, the cannon. My husband's been hit.
7: Dad!
5: Oh, this is terrible.
4: Dad, you're bleeding.
6: Don't worry, honey.
7: Dad, you shouldn't have done that. You saved my life, but what about you?
6: Just doing my job, son. That's what dads are for.
7: Dad, don't leave me now. I need you. Dad, I love you. I love you very much.
6: There. That wasn't so hard, son. You'll never know how much those words mean to me. Say it again.
7: I love you, Dad.

0: Rich, you just gave your dad the best medicine he could get. Proverbs 16:24 says, pleasant words are as an honeycomb, sweet to the soul and health to the bones.
1: Is he going to be all right, Doc?
2: Son, it doesn't look good at all.
3: Rich, you're going to have to be the man of the house for a little while. Trust in the Lord and be strong.
1: Lord, help me.
4: Oh, no, I have hurt my friends. Sometimes my stupid magnet box makes me do things I don't even want to do.
5: And now back to our regular programming. It's your favorite.
4: No, you have controlled me long enough.
6: I will take over now, Hollywood.
5: But I was about to tell them how great my voice
6: is. Out of the way, Hollywood. So, Bucko Bear, you think I have controlled you long enough? Then why don't you destroy me?
4: See, that is it. I will destroy my magnet box and the giant burrow too. I will push it down the hill and into the river.
6: Why don't you burn it to the ground? That would be mucho quicker.
4: See, that is good idea. I will light the tail and burn it to the ground. There, it is done. You will soon be nothing but ashes.
6: You fool! You have played right into my hands! In just 45 seconds, the Alamo and everyone in it will be blown into itsy-bitsy pieces!
4: What do you mean? What do you mean?
6: You have just lit the biggest gig of dynamite in the whole world!
4: Quick, run for cover, amigos! The giant burrow is going to explode!
6: Go and run for cover, gringos. It won't do any good!
7: Head in the barn!
1: Head for the cellar!
8: Get under the bed!
1: Hey, everybody, gather around the giant burrow and help push! Hurry!
8: Not the burrow! It's going to explode!
9: We're all gonna die!
1: Somebody open the front gate! Hurry up! We've got to push this thing out of here!
0: He's right, mates. It's our only hope. Everybody push! Now!
10: I'm pushing!
0: Harder, mates. Give it all you've got!
2: When I give the word, Pee-wee, open the gate!
11: Aye, sir.
8: He's moving.
1: Head for the front gate.
11: It's gonna blow up any time now.
8: It's rolling. There it goes.
2: Now, Pee-wee, now.
6: The gate is opening, muchachos. Attack.
9: Here come the banditos. They're running for the gate.
12: Oh, muchachos, look at what is coming out of the gate.
13: Generalissimo, please don't blow up at me, but something has gone wrong with our plan.
14: Run, Generalissimo, run like the wind. We are not just horsing around either.
15: Don't worry about your own lives, muchachos. Protect me.
12: You had better run, Generalissimo. The Trojan burrow is gaining on you.
15: Help! How can this be happening to me? Where are my men?
12: Vominos, Generalissimo, vominos.
13: Andale.
15: This whole thing just burns me!
10: Oh! We did it!
9: Our family is safe and sound.
1: Dad, we did it. How are you feeling?
3: I'm feeling better, son.
2: I think he's going to make it, Rich. In time, I think he's going to be almost as good as new.
9: Oh, honey, I'm so happy.
4: This whole thing has made me miss my freckled Chiquita and all the rest of my little bunch.
1: You mean you're married, Paco?
4: Si, senor. I guess my magnet box just made me forget about my family. But I'm going home now. Adios!
1: Goodbye, Paco Bell.
10: Goodbye!
1: Well, I guess we took care of Homewrecker once and for all.
0: I wouldn't count on it, Rich. He's lurking around out there somewhere right now, licking his wounds and looking for another chance to attack your family.
9: The Lord gave us the victory this time, but we can't let our guard down now.
3: That's right, honey. From now on, we're going to seek God's help every day, and by His grace, the Custard family is going to survive.
2: Yeah, that's the spirit, son. Except the Lord build the house, they labor in vain that build it.

0: Hi, this is Chris. Welcome to Adventures in Odyssey. When I say the word peace, what do you think of? A quiet mountain stream? A walk on a deserted beach? The silence of the house just before you fall asleep? What if I say the word peacemaker? That's a little more difficult, isn't it? Well, it's a word that Connie learns about on today's Adventure in Odyssey, and we'll get started with it right after this.
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0: Services have just ended at the Odyssey Community Church, and Connie and Donna are in one of the Sunday school classrooms. Why? Let's get a little closer and find out.
2: Hi, Donna.
3: Hi, Connie. Do you know what's going on?
2: No, do you?
3: Mr. Whitaker stopped me in the parking lot after church and asked if I would meet him here in our Sunday school class at 2. That's all I know.
2: Well, same here.
3: I wonder if we're the only two.
4: Hi, guys.
3: I guess not. Hi, Jesse.
5: Hey, are you here because of Whit?
4: Yeah, he stopped me after church and asked me to meet him here.
3: In our Sunday school class at 2.
2: Yeah,
5: well,
4: we're not in trouble, are we?
6: No, you're not in trouble.
2: Hello. Hi.
6: Hi, thanks for coming.
2: Hey, what's this all about, Whit?
4: I've been on pins and needles ever since church.
6: Well, I figured a little suspense might increase your interest. What's your appetite, so to speak?
4: We're having lunch?
6: No, and there are a lot of other people who won't today either.
4: Huh?
6: You know how the pastor has been preaching about love and compassion over the last couple of Sundays?
4: Yeah.
6: Well, the elders decided that we need to extend that compassion to the homeless in our area. You know, those who don't have food or shelter. Now, they've come up with an idea to make next week Compassion Week. 7 days of programs to help those in need. I figured the young people of the church should, well, have a chance to help out, too.
4: Help out?
6: Well, because of your particular talents, I thought the three of you might come up with an idea to help raise money, clothing, or food for the homeless. What do you think?
2: Well, why not? I'll help.
3: Yeah, me too.
4: Me three.
6: Good. I knew I could count on you. Now, you don't have a lot of time, so why don't you get started right now, huh? Let me know what you come up with, will you?
2: You're not staying?
6: Nope. This is going to be your project. I'm only acting as an advisor. Besides, I have a couple of other groups to get organized.
2: But where do you think we should start?
6: Well, I suppose you could start with some basic ideas, or decide who's going to head the group up, or, well, you're intelligent, young women. Once you get going, it'll all click into place. See ya, and thanks.
3: Yeah, sure. Bye.
2: Well, let's get going.
3: Okay.
2: Sounds cool.
3: Maybe we should go back over what we've done. Have we done anything?
4: I made a necklace out of these paper clips.
3: Terrific. Is that all?
2: Well, we came up with a few things.
4: Yeah, but they were boring. I'm bored. Maybe we should just go home. We've been here over an hour. And besides, I'm missing the ice skating competitions on television.
2: I didn't know you liked ice skating, Jesse.
4: I don't. But it's better than this. See you later.
2: Wait, Jesse, we can't tell Whit that we couldn't think of any ideas. We have to do something.
3: Like what?
2: Well, I don't know.
4: Call me if you come up with anything interesting. I'm going home.
2: Wait, hold it. Even if we do leave now, who's going to call who? When will we meet again?
3: Someone has to lead this group, and to be honest, I would rather not be that person. Well, I can do it.
2: Okay, good.
4: Wait, Donna, why do you get to be the leader?
3: Why not?
4: Because you're always the leader.
3: I am not.
4: Yes, you are. Anytime you're in a group, you always have to be in charge of the yearbook committee, the St. Patrick's Day parade float.
3: That's because I was the only one who knew how to do it.
4: No. You think you're the only one.
2: Now, wait, I'm...
3: What is your problem, Jesse? You think you should lead this group?
4: I could.
3: You're kidding.
4: Why not?
3: You don't know how to organize. Remember when you were made president of the chess club?
2: Well, Donna, look.
3: One meeting. One. The whole year.
4: At least I'm not bossy.
3: Bossy? Who says I'm bossy?
4: I don't want to mention names. It would take too long.
3: I'd rather be bossy than unreliable.
2: Hey, you guys.
4: Unreliable? You don't know what you're talking about, Miss Bossy. You always have to be in charge.
3: A lot of help you'll be when you can't organize a meeting.
4: At least people like to work with me when I do have a meeting.
3: That's because you just sit around gabbing and making paperclip necklaces.
4: And you just boss people around.
3: I do not boss people around, Jessie.
4: I gab.
3: Okay, you are just the most unreliable person I've ever met.
6: So, what happened?
2: So, they both stormed out. Now they're not talking to each other.
6: Well, the pastor will be pleased to hear that his sermons about love and compassion are having such an effect. What are you going to do?
2: Do? What's to do? That's it, isn't it? Kaput, finito, arrivederci, Roma.
6: Oh, you're giving up so easily.
2: Well, it seemed like the sensible thing.
6: But what about Compassion Week? Why, the three of you said you'd help with it, and, well, that's what I was counting on.
2: But how? I'm the only one they're talking to.
6: Well, that's a start.
2: What do you mean? Oh, I get it. Maybe I can talk to them, get them back together, right? Is that it?
6: If you want to.
2: Well...
6: Blessed are the peacemakers, you know. Go on, Connie. Why don't you give it a try?
2: Well, okay. Don't suppose I can make things any worse. Donna?
3: What?
2: Can we talk?
3: What?
2: Talk!
3: I have to hurry up and get the lawn done.
2: What?
3: I have to get this done before I run out of gas. I always run out of gas on the last trip.
2: Hey, look, I've been thinking about the homeless, our group, you know, Compassion Week.
3: So have I. In fact, I think I have an idea we could do.
2: Really? Oh, that's great. Then let's call Jessie and get together to talk about it.
3: No way.
2: Donna, I'm sure she didn't mean what she said in the meeting.
3: She said I was bossy.
2: Well, she was just frustrated because we couldn't come up with any ideas.
3: Uh-huh. And I bet she still thinks she should be the leader of the group, too.
2: Well, we can talk about that. We can discuss it like mature women.
3: Jessie, mature? Ha.
2: Donna.
3: She is disorganized, Connie. You know it. It would be crazy to put her in charge.
2: Well, maybe she isn't the most organized person in the world, but Whit's counting on us. We have to meet again. Can't you guys make up?
3: Well, I will if she will.
2: Great. Will you call her?
3: Not a chance. She can call me if she wants to make up.
2: But why can't you... All right. I'll talk to her. Why don't you meet us at Whit's End at, say, 5 o'clock, okay?
3: Fine by me. I have to get this lawn done. I'll talk to you later, okay?
2: Yeah, all right.
3: Oh, see? I knew I was gonna run out of gas.
2: Hey, Jessie, wait up!
4: Hi, Connie. What are you doing out on the track?
2: Your mom told me I'd find you here. I didn't know you liked to jog.
4: I'm preparing.
2: Preparing?
4: Yeah, for adolescents. I was told that jogging would redistribute my baby fat and open my pores to help ward off acne.
2: Really?
4: Yeah, that's what I read in a jogging shoe catalog.
2: Hey, can we stop for a minute?
4: I'm sorry. I don't want to break my pace. Jog along. You can do it.
2: Okay, maybe for a minute.
4: Yeah, you know, I've been thinking about our homeless committee.
2: Yeah?
4: I think I have an idea that'll raise some money for the poor.
2: Good. Let's meet at Whit's End. 5 o'clock to talk about it.
4: Does that mean Miss Bossy will be there, too?
2: Well, she's part of the group, Jessie. I talked to her, and she's...
4: Don't you think she's bossy?
2: Well...
4: Be honest, Connie.
2: Well, yeah, she likes to be in charge, but...
4: See, I'm not the only one. She's got a lot of nerve calling me unreliable.
2: She didn't mean it. I talked to her. She's willing to make up if you are.
4: Really?
2: Yeah.
4: She'll take back what she said about me being unorganized?
2: Yeah. Will you do it? Come to Whit's End?
4: I will if she will.
2: Oh, thank heaven. I think I'm going to pass out.
4: Well, do it over there on the grass, will you? I don't want to break my pace.
2: No problem.
4: I can feel those fat cells moving around already.
2: Good, Jessie. It's great.
6: Hi, Donna.
3: Hi, Mr. Whitaker. Have you seen Connie or Jessie?
6: Oh, not Jessie, but Tony's upstairs in the Bible room. She'll be down in a minute. Hey, can I get you anything while you wait?
3: Just some water, please.
6: Coming right up. Oh, I'll make that two waters. Hi, Jessie.
4: Hi, Mr. Whitaker.
6: I'll be back in a jiffy.
4: Hello, Donna.
3: Hello.
4: Connie isn't here yet?
3: Upstairs in the Bible room.
4: Hmm.
3: Well, I'm here.
4: So am I.
3: Connie said you were ready to make up. I will if you will.
4: And I will if you will.
3: Well, Connie said you didn't mean to say I was bossy.
4: She also said that you didn't mean to call me unreliable.
3: Yeah, well, unreliable might not have been the right thing to say. I admit it.
4: I suppose bossy wasn't very nice either. I'll take that back if you'll take back unreliable and that part about me being unorganized.
3: You're not unreliable.
4: And unorganized?
3: But, Jessie, you are unorganized.
4: I don't believe it.
3: You are. Why do you keep denying it? Even Connie said you are.
4: She did? Well, she said you're bossy, too. What does that prove?
3: She said I'm bossy?
4: Yep. She said you always have to take charge.
3: What a two-faced thing to say.
6: Well, here's your water, girls.
3: No thanks, Mr. Whitaker. I'm going home.
6: Oh, Jessie?
4: I'm leaving, too.
6: But what
2: the... Hi, guys. Sorry I'm late, but I had to... What's going on?
3: We're leaving.
2: Leaving? What happened?
3: I'm not interested in working with people who talk behind other people's back about people who... Oh, never mind. Goodbye.
2: Huh?
4: Honey, I really thought a woman of your age would know better.
2: Know better? What did I do? What?
6: Donna, Jessie, what about your ideas? Your meeting?
3: Maybe Connie should have her own meeting. I'm sure she doesn't want to work with someone she thinks is bossy.
4: Or disorganized.
3: Unreliable.
4: Who asked you?
2: Guys, wait! What do you mean a woman of my age? What?
6: You want some water?
2: Yes, give me that.
7: We'll return with more of today's adventure in Odyssey right after this.
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7: And now, back to the adventure.
2: All I wanted to do is make peace between Donna and Jessie so we could get on with our ideas, just like you said. Now they aren't speaking to each other or me. It's silly. This is what I get for working with a couple of kids.
6: You think you would have made peace between two people your own age?
2: Sure. Well, maybe not. But what am I going to do?
6: I suppose you could give up. You did your best.
2: Best? We never got close to the target.
6: Never mind. I can get one of the other groups to fill in with their ideas.
2: But it's more than just Compassion Week, Whit. Three of us aren't speaking to each other. We can't just forget about that.
6: Can't we?
2: You know we can't. That's why you're saying all this. I know what you're up to, Mr. Whitaker.
6: What do you think you should do?
2: I don't know. Beats me. I didn't think making peace could be so hard. You got me into this. Maybe you can make a suggestion.
6: Well, based on what you told me, the problem might be that you tried to make peace on false pretenses.
2: False what?
6: Pretenses. It's, well, let me put it another way. You tried to make peace by ignoring the source of the conflict rather than resolving it.
2: What does that mean?
6: You expected Donna and Jessie to apologize for saying things that may well be true. Donna might be a take-charge kind of person, so Jessie isn't actually wrong when she says so. And maybe Jessie really isn't very organized, so...
2: Donna isn't wrong for saying so either. Yeah, I get it.
6: Well, there's no place for name-calling, but there's also no point in making them apologize for being right about each other. Even if they did apologize, it wouldn't bring lasting peace. Sooner or later, it would all come up again.
2: Well, then what are you saying I should do?
6: Well, I suppose before you try to get them to make up with each other, you need to make your own peace with them.
2: You mean go talk to them again?
6: Uh-huh.
2: Oh, brother. You know where I can buy some good track shoes?
11: Donna?
3: Come in, Dad.
11: You have a visitor.
3: Oh? Who?
2: Hi, Donna.
3: Oh.
11: I'll leave you two to talk.
2: Thank you, Mr. Barkley.
3: You don't give up, do you?
2: Well, I guess not. What are you doing?
3: Working on my idea for the homeless. Maybe Mr. Whitaker can use it even if we aren't a group.
2: Yeah, well, that's why I'm here. Donna, I came over to tell you that I wasn't trying to cause trouble. I just wanted to get you and Jesse to make up. I did it all wrong, but that's what I was trying to do.
3: Yeah, I figured.
2: So I'm sorry.

0: careful to take charge without making other people feel less important or stupid.
1: Are you saying I do that?
0: No.
1: Do you think you do? Is that your Mr. Whittaker impression?
0: Maybe.
1: Well, as a matter of fact, I don't think I make other people feel, well, maybe sometimes I... Yeah, well, maybe I do. So you don't want me to be the leader of our group? Is that it?
0: Well, I think that's a decision the three of us should make. Why don't we go over and ask Jesse? And maybe we can talk about your idea, too. Okay?
1: Yeah, I guess.
0: Come on.
1: And Connie, I'm sorry for saying what I said about you.
0: That's okay. What'd you say about me?
1: You don't want to know.
0: I don't? Why don't I? Was it that bad?
1: Connie.
2: I'll be on the front porch swing, Mom.
1: Hi, Jesse. Hello, Jesse.
2: Uh-oh, what's this? The two of you are going to gang up on me now? Maybe ridicule me for not putting my clothes in chronological order?
0: No. Chronological?
2: Whatever.
0: No, I came to tell you what I told Donna. That I didn't mean to be a busybody when I tried to get you two to make up.
2: Oh.
0: And Donna has something to say.
1: I do?
0: Donna?
1: I'm sorry for calling you unreliable.
2: No big deal. So you don't think I'm disorganized anymore?
1: I didn't say that.
2: Oh, well then...
0: Jesse, listen for a minute. You are disorganized.
2: I think you guys should get off my porch.
0: Wait! You're disorganized, but that doesn't mean you're a bad person. It's just something you need to work on. Just like everybody has something in their lives they need to work on. But you've also got something really great in your life that we don't have.
2: Like what?
0: You're good with words.
2: You're pulling my leg.
0: No. You know how to speak and write intelligently. Maybe you don't know how to organize a meeting, but you can organize your thoughts in a way that people can understand.
2: No kidding.
0: I was thinking about it on the way over. You know how the Apostle Paul referred to the church as a body, with different members having different abilities? Well, our little group is like that, too. See, there are good things about you, just like Donna has some good things. And, well, we have to put our good things together to work for this group, for the church, to help the homeless during Compassion Week. Got it? We have to find our talents and strengths and use them. But that can only happen if we stop arguing long enough to do what we're supposed to be doing. Okay?
2: You've been hanging around Mr. Whittaker a lot, haven't you?
1: That's what I said.
0: Do you understand now?
2: Yeah, I guess.
0: Good. So, isn't there something you want to say?
2: Apology accepted.
0: Thanks. Something else?
2: Well, I'm sorry, too.
0: There. Don't we feel better now?
2: No.
1: Not really.
0: Neither do I. But at least we can get on with our ideas.
2: You guys have some ideas?
0: Well, I don't. I've been too busy with other things.
2: Well... I have an idea. I was just working on it. Do you want to hear it?
1: I have an idea, too.
2: Well, let me tell you mine.
1: But I want to tell you mine first. I've been working on it for the last couple of hours.
0: Guys!
2: So have I. Now, if you'll listen for a sec...
1: But I'm really excited about this idea. Let me read it to you.
2: Why do you always get to go first?
1: What do you mean, why do I always get to go first?
0: Hey, wait.
1: I don't always get to go first.
2: Yes, you do. You just push yourself ahead.
1: You're saying I'm pushing it.
0: Donna!
2: Well, I'm not the only
1: Jesse.
2: One.
1: I'd rather be pushy than...
3: Hold it! Hold everything!
0: Jesse, did you write your idea down?
2: Yeah.
0: So did you, Donna.
1: Uh-huh.
0: So, why don't you just trade papers and read each other's idea? Then we'll talk about them.
2: Ah, good idea.
1: Not bad.
2: Donna, you wrote down my idea.
1: Your idea? You wrote down my idea.
0: What? You mean to tell me that all this time the two of you had the same idea?
1: Yeah.
2: We have a charity dinner.
1: Except the people from the church will donate the food.
2: And everyone who goes will have to pay to get a plate.
1: So everyone will get to eat, but the money will go to getting food and shelter for the homeless.
2: And I'll bet Mr. Whittaker will let us do it at wit's end.
0: And...

0: Well, it's hard to keep up with them all, which is a good thing, I suppose. It means your plates against poverty is a big success.
1: Well, it's not mine, Whit.
0: You know what I mean. I mean, I'm pleased how you, Donna, and Jesse pulled this whole thing off in such a short time. Frankly, I don't know how you did it.
1: Well, Donna organized the food, Jesse wrote all the publicity, and I handed out flyers to everybody I saw.
0: Nonetheless, between you and me, I want to thank you for making it happen.
1: Well, I didn't. It was...
0: Connie, if you hadn't played peacemaker between Donna and Jesse, the plates against poverty would still be sitting on a couple of slips of paper somewhere. It took patience and courage, and I'm proud of you.
1: Well...
0: I just wanted you to know.
1: I was thinking about it, Whit. All of us Christians being part of the body, church, and it occurred to me that what happened to us is kind of like what happens to a lot of people. We get so busy with little fights and squabbles that, well, we forget what we're supposed to be doing, helping people and showing them the love of Jesus.
0: That's well said, Connie.
2: Hi, everyone. Are you enjoying the food?
0: Sounds like Donna's starting the announcements. Let's go in.
1: Well, I should clean up some more of these dishes, I think.
2: Thank you.
0: No, take a break. Come on.
2: A big thank you to Odyssey Community Church for giving me paper, copying, and a telephone to make all the calls. Over to you, Jesse.
3: Oh, there he is. We wanted to say a most heartfelt thank you to Mr. John Whitaker for letting us use Wits End today. Thank you.
0: Thank you, Donna and Jesse.
3: And Donna and I... Do you have it? There. Donna and I wanted to say a special thanks to Connie for everything she did and to give her this little token of our appreciation. Come up, Connie.
1: How did you do this? You shouldn't have.
2: Connie, we want to give you this commemorative plate that says Plates Against Poverty and underneath Matthew 25:40. And the king will reply, I tell you the truth. Whatever you did for one of the least of these brothers of mine, you did for me.
1: Thank you. Thank you very much. You guys should have. Really. This is great.
2: Oh, and thank you all for coming. Good night.
4: Donna, I told you she'd like it.
5: You told me? I told you.
4: Oh, guys.
5: What? Remember when we were in the shop?
4: Yeah, that's where I saw the plate.
5: You did not.
4: I did, too. Why do you always have to take the credit for everything?
5: Me?
4: Well, Jess, you always
5: really
4: take the credit.
5: I remember.
4: I like
5: it. We were in the shop. And I got the plate.
6: I guess it's pretty obvious what the point of today's adventure is. Whit said it earlier, Matthew 5:9. Blessed are the peacemakers. That verse is found in one of the most beautiful passages of Scripture in the Bible, called the Beatitudes. Next time you have problems keeping the peace, remember that verse and the others surrounding it as well. 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Can you think of a time when you had to be a peacemaker? Write and tell me about it, okay? The address is Odyssey, Colorado Springs, Colorado, 80995. In Canada, write to Box 9800, Vancouver, BC, V6B4G3. And don't forget to ask about how you can get a copy of today's broadcast called What Else? Peacemaker. The address once again is Odyssey, Colorado Springs, Colorado, 80995. 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Our production engineer was Bob Luttrell and our executive producer, Chuck Bolte. And I'm Chris, hoping you'll join us again next time for more Adventures in Odyssey.
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went to Cincinnati and I walked around a block and I walked right into a donut shop. Well, I pulled me a donut from the grease. Gave that lady a 5-cent piece. Well, she looked at the nickel and she looked at me. And she said, this nickel's no good to me. There's a hole in the middle and it goes clear through. I said, there's a hole in your donut too.

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Ephesians 6:1 says, "Children, obey your parents in the Lord, for this is right.

0: What a beautiful sight!
1: And one that very few humans will ever see. All of God's creation declares His glory.
2: Isn't it amazing to think the God who created all of this is also our loving Father?
3: Oh, this reminds me of the hymn our Patch Club is learning. It's all about our Father's amazing creation. This is my Father's world.

0: Psalm 1. Blessed is the man that walketh not in the counsel of the ungodly, nor standeth in the way of sinners, nor sitteth in the seat of the scornful. But his delight is in the law of the Lord, and in his law doth he meditate day and night. And he shall be like a tree planted by the rivers of water, that bringeth forth his fruit in his season. His leaf also shall not wither, and whatsoever he doeth shall prosper. The ungodly are not so, but are like the chaff which the wind driveth away. Therefore the ungodly shall not stand in the judgment, nor sinners in the congregation of the righteous. For the Lord knoweth the way of the righteous, but the way of the ungodly shall perish. Psalm 1.
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Mark 12:30 to 31 tells us, "And thou shalt love the Lord thy God with all thy heart, and with all thy soul, and with all thy mind, and with all thy strength. This is the first commandment. And the second is like, namely this, thou shalt love thy neighbor as thyself. There is none other commandment greater than these."

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Mark 12:30-31 tells us, "And thou shalt love the Lord thy God with all thy heart, and with all thy soul, and with all thy mind, and with all thy strength. This is the first commandment. And the second is like, namely this, thou shalt love thy neighbor as thyself. There is none other commandment greater than these."

0: 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I touched it. It's mine. Da-da-da-da-da-da-da.
1: I saw it.
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3: 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Fear not, nor be afraid. For the Lord thy God, he it is that doth go with thee."
4: Oh, he want a pepperoni pizza with anchovies. But I'll start on the cracker right now.
5: Paul E., aren't you forgetting your manners?
4: Manners?

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0: Salty, when I was looking through your pages for the spiritual medley, I saw the name Fanny Crosby over 100 times. Who's she?
1: Actually, Fanny Crosby wrote over 6,000 hymns. She, too, learned how to praise the Lord in her own special situation. She was blind. She was also friends with several presidents of the United States, and she was the first woman to ever address Congress.
2: Can we go see her, Salty? Can we?
3: Okay, can we go?
1: I don't know if we have enough power left in the battery. Oh, well. Let's give it a try anyway. Set the dial for 1905 A.D. at the White House in Washington, D.C.
2: Is that her over there, Salty? The lady with the little American flag?
1: Yep, that's her. She always carried an American flag and a Bible in her purse.
2: Are you Miss Fanny Crosby?
4: Why, bless your dear soul. Yes, I am.
2: I'm Becky. We're studying all about you for our Sunday school project.
4: You're learning about me?
2: Yes. Could the kids and I sing some of your songs for you?
4: I would be honored.

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Nahum 1:7 tells us, "The Lord is good, a stronghold in the day of trouble, and he knoweth them that trust in him."

0: Hi, this is Chris. I'm here in Odyssey Stadium watching the fireworks display. The program here says they're going to have some surprises this year. Like this one, a musical rocket. There it goes. I wonder what the music will be. Oh, I should have known.
1: Oh, hi there. I was just working on one of my inventions here. I'm John Avery Whittaker, but you can call me Whit. And this is Odyssey. Hey, let's see if this thing works. Whoa. Hold it! Okay, so it needs a little more work. But that's the exciting part, because you never know what you'll discover along the way. Oh, don't take my word for it, though. You can find out for yourself when you come along on today's Adventures in Odyssey.
2: And I'll be waiting there.

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0: Where?
2: Down in my heart.
0: Where?
2: Down in my heart. I've got the joy, joy, joy, joy down in my heart.
0: Where?
2: Down in

0: for you to do a solo, Squibby.
1: Yeah. Solo, you can't hear me.
0: I've got the wonderful love of my blessed Redeemer way down in the depths of my heart.
2: Where?
0: Down in the depths of my heart.
2: Where?
0: Down in the depths of my heart. I've got the wonderful love of my blessed Redeemer way down in the depths of my heart.
2: Where?
0: Down in the depths of my heart.

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Ephesians 4:32 tells us, "And be ye kind one to another, tender-hearted, forgiving one another, even as God for Christ's sake hath forgiven you."

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Psalm 118, verse 24 tells us, "This is the day which the Lord hath made. We will rejoice and be glad in it."

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0: Hiya, Teddy.
1: Well, you can't believe all the blabber you hear in Blubber Harbor.
2: Look there, he goes, Cornelius the sailor. He works at night.
3: Huh, probably a whaler.
0: Who says he stops this guy from working in the daylight?
3: Can he find the peace of mind to sleep at night?
4: Can he find the peace of mind
0: sleep
4: to sleep
0: here
4: at
0: in the day?
5: Can't believe all the blabber in Blubber Harbor.
6: Did you hear about Lionel?
1: Of course, that's so last Tuesday.
6: Well, did you hear that Miss Bartleby wears a wig?
2: No, look there, he goes, Augustus the consigner. He sells his clothes.
7: But they are not real designer.
8: He'll say they are.
3: But if you check the tags,
9: he's selling loads of knockoff rags and plastic bags.
5: Selling loads of knockoff rags and plastic bags.
10: I just bought this.
5: Can't believe all the blabber in Blubber Harbor.
1: Ladies.
10: Oh, he's got such a nice smile.
1: I heard he wears dentures.
0: I gotta get me some of those.
7: Fresh chowder, get your chowder.
9: You see, right there, Cassandra cooking chowder.
7: Mm-hmm. She got ahead by working for the lobster.
1: They paid her well to help in their cartel.
0: But if you ask

0: Sam's hand trying to steal a pie?
1: Oh, that's a hot take.
0: Serves him right.
2: Does everyone always gossip about each other around here?
3: Yes, it's our favorite pastime. It's always nice to know y'all better than other people.
4: Good day, everyone.
5: It's the judge.
4: Hope you're doing well.
6: And now for him, the judge, he may seem grandest.
7: So sincere.
4: How are you?
0: Just stay out of my business.
7: His lighthouse shines directly in my eyes.
6: I cannot emphasize how much we all despise.
2: Despise what?
0: Oh, the lighthouse.

Thanks so much for watching our song King of the Night. It's our first motion lyric video that we've made. It's been kind of fun to put together and figure out my movie making program. Kind of new at this, but it was fun putting together with these beautiful visuals that can help actually enhance the message. This song is very meaningful to me. Actually, about a year ago, last May 2016, we were in Washington State. My family and I were visiting my in-laws who live out in Washington State, and I live in Wisconsin, so it's a long ways away, and we had to pack up and leave the next morning to come back home. And the thought just really kind of scared me because we were not getting a lot of sleep that night. As is typical, you try to just milk all the time you can with the family. And we did, and I was struggling with the fact that neither one of us were getting a lot of sleep that night. And when you think that way, then you sometimes get even less sleep because it's hard to get to sleep, hard to stay asleep. And actually during that night, I was kind of jolted awake in fear. And the thought that came to me, and I'm not sure I'd ever heard this or thought this phrase before, I just cried out to the Lord and I said, "Lord, you are King of the Night." And it was really those thoughts that just kind of stuck with me, realizing that he's awake when I have to sleep. He's in charge, and he can help get our family back to Wisconsin safely. So that was the thought that night, and as we drove back home that next day through the night, maybe even to help stay awake, I started writing the lyrics to this song. And though it is dealing a lot with the night, and that is when I personally am most tempted to fear, everything seems more scary when it's dark outside. I have other struggles. Sometimes I fear greatly, and you know, when the sun is shining, as I'm sure many of you out there can relate to. I thought maybe even this song could connect well with moms like me who have a lot on our plate, and we can worry about our children and what might happen to them as well. So this song really affirms God's sovereignty. The fact that we are weak, but He is strong. We have to sleep, but He stays awake all night, all day, sovereignly, quietly ruling it all. So I hope that that is the message that you will get from this song, that you will take with you, and that it will be a blessing to you. Please share with others. Share with them. Share the song with the friends in your life that you know could be edified and encouraged with this message. Maybe even a song they can keep in their mind, a prayer they can keep in their mind to pray to the Lord when they are fearful. So thanks so much for your support of our ministry, Forever Be Sure. 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We offer a free sample album with a number of the songs from many of our CDs, three of our CDs, I think. And we also have sheet music available for this song and much, much more as well. So please share. Thanks so much. I hope this is an encouragement to you.

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I love garlic, it's fun to eat. A taste sensation that makes life sweet. I eat it daily, it's such a treat. It thrills my tummy and moves my feet.

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Isaiah 41:10 says, "Fear thou not, for I am with thee. Be not dismayed, for I am thy God. I will strengthen thee. Yea, I will help thee. Yea, I will uphold thee with the right hand of my righteousness."

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In the city of Chicago, one cold, dark night, a blizzard was setting in. A little boy was selling newspapers on the corner, and the people were passing by, trying to hurry to their warm homes where they'd be out of the cold. The little boy was so cold that he wasn't selling many papers. So he walked up to a policeman and he said, "Mister, you wouldn't happen to know where a poor boy could find a warm place to sleep tonight, would you?" He said, "You see, I live in a box up and around the corner there and down the alley, and it's awful cold in there at night. Oh, it sure would be nice to have a warm place to stay." The policeman looked down at the little boy and he said, "Son, you go down the street to that big white house, you knock on the door, and when they come to the door, you just say, 3:16, and they'll let you in." And so he did. He walked up the steps to the door and he knocked, and a lady came to the door and he looked up and said, "3:16. And the lady said, "Come on in, son." She took him in and set him down in a stick bottom rocker in front of a big old fireplace. And then she went off. He sat there for a while and he thought to himself, "3:16. I don't understand it, but it sure makes a cold boy warm." Later she came back asking him, said, "Are you hungry?" And he said, "Well, just a little. I haven't eaten in a couple of days, and I guess I could stand just a little bit of food." So she took him into the kitchen and she set him down to a table full of food, and he ate until he couldn't eat any more. And he thought to himself again, "3:16. Boy, I sure don't understand it, but it sure makes a hungry boy full." She took him off upstairs to a bathroom with a big old bathtub full of warm water, and he soaked for a while. And as he soaked, he thought to himself, "3:16. I sure don't understand it, but it sure makes a dirty boy clean. You know, I've not had a bath like this my whole life. The only bath I ever had was when I stood in front of a big old fire hydrant when they flushed it out." Well, the lady came back in, and she got him and took him and tucked him into a big old feather bed. And she pulled the covers up around his neck and kissed him goodnight and turned out the lights. And as he looked out the window that night with the snow coming down, it was so cold and dark outside, he thought to himself, "My, 3:16. I don't understand it, but it sure makes a tired boy rested.

The next morning, she came back up and took him down again to that same big table full of food. And after he ate, she took him back to that same big old stick bottom rocker in front of the fireplace. And she took a big old Bible and she sat down in front of him and she looked up at him and she said, "Do you understand John 3:16? He said, "No, ma'am, I don't. The first time I heard it was last night when the policeman taught me how to use it." Then she opened the Bible to John 3:16, and right then she began to explain to him about Jesus, how he was born, how he lived, how he died, and how he rose from the dead. "For God so loved the world that he gave his only begotten Son, that whosoever believeth in him should not perish but have everlasting life." She showed him Psalm 51:5, where the Bible says, "Behold, I was shapen in iniquity, and in sin did my mother conceive me." And Romans 3:23, "For all have sinned and come short of the glory of God." Because we sin, there is a penalty for sin. Romans 6:23 says, "The wages of sin is death," which means separation from God in the lake of fire. Even though we deserve this punishment, God left heaven and became a man and died on the cross in our place. Romans 5:8 says, "For God commendeth his love," or showed or demonstrated his love toward us, "and that while we were yet sinners, Christ died for us." And if we will turn from our sin and put our trust and faith in Jesus, he will save us from our sin. Romans 10:13 says, "For whosoever shall call upon the name of the Lord shall be saved." And he sat there and thought, "My, John 3:16, I don't understand why, but it sure makes a lost boy saved. You know, I don't understand it either, how God would be willing to send his son to die for me, and how Jesus would agree to do such a thing. No, I don't understand it either, but you know, it sure does make this lost boy saved."

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Proverbs 3 verses 5 and 6 tell us, "Trust in the Lord with all thine heart, and lean not unto thine own understanding. In all thy ways acknowledge him, and he shall direct thy paths.

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You're listening to the Sunlight Kids channel on Lighthouse Christian Radio. In Psalm 23, the psalmist David writes, "The Lord is my shepherd, I shall not want. He maketh me to lie down in green pastures. He leadeth me beside the still waters. He restoreth my soul. He leadeth me in the paths of righteousness for his name's sake. Yea, though I walk through the valley of the shadow of death, I will fear no evil, for thou art with me. Thy rod and thy staff, they comfort me. Thou preparest a table before me in the presence of mine enemies. Thou anointest my head with oil. My cup runneth over. Surely goodness and mercy shall follow me all the days of my life, and I will dwell in the house of the Lord forever."

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Oh, it's not so scary down here. A little musty, but not so scary. Oh no, what am I gonna do? It looks like I'm gonna end up as Lion Stew.

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Philippians 4:13 tell us, I can do all things through Christ which strengtheneth me.

Be strong in the Lord and in the power of his might. Put on the whole armor of God, that ye may be able to stand against the wiles of the devil. Stand therefore, having your loins girt about with truth, and having on the breastplate of righteousness, and your feet shod with the preparation of the gospel of peace. Above all, taking the shield of faith, wherewith ye shall be able to quench all the fiery darts of the wicked. And take the helmet of salvation, and the sword of the Spirit, which is the

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0: the seas, and all that is therein.
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